0: That's Keb Moe riding on a train here on W Tunes Radio Show. And we start things off with some Rodney Crowell, Fever on the Bayou. After that, we did a back-to-back there, Get Rhythm. The first version there is by the Sweethearts of the Rodeo. Second version of Get Rhythm was by our friend Rosie Flores, and I like that version. Yeah, I do. We also slipped in some Asleep at the Wheel, doing Seven Nights to Rock. By the way, that's another back-to-back because I did another version of Seven Nights to Rock. Second version was by Moon Mullican, in case that sounded familiar. Then finally, Riding on a Train by Keb Moe.
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1: And we're the little people that live inside your radio. And we just thought you ought to know that when you listen to this great big light goes on in here, and we can sit around and play checkers and have a nice time, but when you listen to something else, that light goes out. And we just sort of sit around and get cuddly and get real close. And if you don't watch it, pretty soon there's going to be a whole bunch of us in here, and we're going to start spilling out and running around your living room and eating your breakfast and stuff, so you better leave it on. Let me tell you.
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4: All in this week's issue of Duh, Duh, the magazine for chuckleheads.
3: Go to your newsstand and just say Duh.
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0: Well, wouldn't you know it, I happen to have another rare song here. This is Johnny Gimble, Sean Blackburn, and Liz Masterson.

0: Sean and Liz, thank you. Howard Levy, Peter Strusko, Bob Willoughby, Roger Bella, and thank you, Ralph. And the rest of you, thank you, folks. Hope you've had a good time.
1: Mr. Johnny Gimble.

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0: We'll start things off with a rather rare rendition, I'll Keep on Loving You, with Johnny Gimble, Sean Blackburn, and Liz Masterson doing such a wonderful, wonderful job on that. And unfortunately, all three of them are gone. We don't have them on this earth anymore, but they did such a wonderful job when they were here. And by golly, I did another back-to-back. I've just seen a face. That was the Don Whitfield Country Sound doing the first version of that. Then it was Tammy Nielsen doing the second version of I've Just Seen a Face. Kind of shifting gears there, we listened to the Blue Hawaiians with the Swinging Hula Girl. And back of that, we had a hula medley that was by the Cheap Suit Serenaders. By the way, that was a live recording, you could probably tell. Then finally, Wipe 'Em Off There by Bob Brosman.
1: Cholesterol buff, this is Larry from Larry's Lard Yard. Now's the time to stock up on lard because Larry's Lard Yard is having a lard jamboree. We've got the thickest, greasiest lard you'll ever see, and at Larry's, we'll show you how lard can be the hit of your next party. Our extra slippery staff will guide you through a series of games like Lard Twister, whoa, Bobbing for Lard, and everyone's favorite, Pin the Lard on the Donkey. So come on down to Larry's Lard Yard, where we never run short of shortening. See you there.
0: Oh, boy. Hey, can I get a double serving of that? All right. Well, next up, we've got Long John Hunter.

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1: I haven't had so much fun since the hogs ate my baby brother.
2: Way down south, neath the neon star, there's a man who plays the hot guitar. The combo wagon and the combo car, hear this man play the hot guitar. One fine night, they were having a ball. The joint was jumping and rocking the hall. The hot guitar is set with a smile. For buck up throw, it's anybody's style. Up stepped a man from Tennessee, laid the buck in the kitty so easy and free. I'm from Nashville, he said with a smile, play me a chorus like Thumbs Carlisle. That's real great, I heard someone call, now play me a chorus that tops Les Paul. Les was great and Thumbs no drag, but Hank's my favorite in a Sugarfoot rag.

was jumping at a terrific pace when someone shouted, "It's a hot rod race." They hollered and they shouted and laughed with glee and divorced Merle Travis by COD. Play something sweet like you've never heard. 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

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Way down south, neath the neon star, the man keeps playing that hot guitar. The Cumber wagon and the Cumber car, long as that man plays hot.

That's John Anderson here on Tubby Tunes Radio Show. It's Chicken Truck. We start things off with some Long John Hunter. No relation, by the way. That was In the Country that he did. Also, we had Mamas Don't Let Your Cowboys Grow Up to Be Babies. That was by Tony Joe White. Next up, it was Eddie Hill with the Hot Rod Guitar. Then we had the Hen House 5 Plus 2 doing the chicken version of In the Mood. Now, the Hen House 5 Plus 2 is a takeoff on the name of an old trad jazz that was called the Firehouse 5 Plus 2. In this case, it's Ray Stevens there as the Hen House 5 Plus 2. Then finally, wrapping things up, we had John Anderson with Chicken Truck right here on Tubby Tunes Radio Show, coming to you from the best West Coast of the world.

right now. We're listening to Big Beaver by Asleep at the Wheel. And that takes care of this edition of Tubby Two's radio show. Glad to have you with us and hope you had a good time. 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Y'all take care. Bye-bye.

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Welcome to North Bay Beat with John and Catherine. 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This is Mateo Mancuso in the background. We've got a great show planned for you. Coming up right after Mateo, we've got John McLaughlin. He has new music, that amazing guitar player. A little like Mateo. So many different virtuoso guitarists. Let's listen. And then we'll follow that up right out of the chute with John McLaughlin, and his cut will be called Elijah in DC.

0: That's Jimmy Reed. I don't go for that, he says. That's from The Groove of Jimmy Reed. And before that, we had the Rolling Stones with Mick singing that song, Had It With You, from Dirty Work. And we think that the Stones and many other groups got some of their licks off of Jimmy Reed. Carly Simon before that was We Have No Secrets from These Are the Good Old Days. She was married to James Taylor back then, so we think maybe she's given away some of their secrets. Wendy Waldman and The Man Is Mine from Strange Company. That girl, she got to sing on a lot of different albums back in the 60s and 70s. And she's not as well known as she could be because what a beautiful voice. And then, whoa, Fiona Apple, Get Him Back. That had a great groove to it. That was from Extraordinary Machine. Bonnie Raitt, Warning Women to Be Wise. And then also she did Love Me Like a Man from Give It Up. And then Chaka Khan and Rufus did I'm a Woman. The Yardbirds preceded that with I'm a Man live at the Marquee Club from Five Live by the Yardbirds. And then we also heard from them For Your Love. And I loved that one by Prince. La La La means I love you from Emancipation. And this is brand new music that we heard from John McLaughlin at the outset. The song we heard was Elijah in D.C. And his brand new 2026 album is called Music for Abandoned Heights. Music for Abandoned Heights. Think about that.
1: That's an interesting title. A couple of events coming up. Casper Fest is coming up Saturday, July the 18th. Gates are open at noon, and it is at the Casper Community Center. And a lot of different musical acts and other things going on. There'll be some English country dance. Mendo Taiko drums are playing. Secondhand Grass. Ballet Folklorico, Alice DiMicelli is playing with Force of Nature. And Mama Gross Funk will bring up the end of the evening and play until 8:30 when it says the cows come home. But KNYO will be there. We'll have a booth there and you can come by and say hi.
0: We hope you do. And we'll be there for some portion of the day.
1: And another event that's coming soon here is Friday the 17th at the Well in Mendocino. A special evening of jazz inspired by the spirit of John Coltrane. And this is going to be played by a trio consisting of Matt Rothstein from over in the Ukiah area on soprano sax and voice, Lincoln Andrews on the bass, and Gabriel Yanez on the drums. And they are going to play music that draws inspiration from the spirit of Coltrane's piece, A Love Supreme. So this is Friday the 17th, and it starts at 4 p.m. Note that it has an early start, 4 until 7 at the Well Spiritual Center in Mendocino.
0: 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Thank you so much for being here with us on North Bay Beat tonight. I'm Catherine, here with John, and we're going to switch it up in this next hour. I think you're going to like it. We're going to, well, see what you think. See what you think. I don't know how to characterize it.
1: All right. All right.

0: It's 8:29 on Saturday night. You're with John and Catherine on North Bay Beat on KNYO in downtown Fort Bragg.
1: That's where we are, on Franklin Street.
0: Well, that was Bonnie Raitt with I Ain't Blue from her very first album, is that right, Kat?
1: Yeah, 71.
0: A really great album. The whole set started off with Steppenwolf with Jupiter's Child from At Your Birthday Party. That was their third album, I believe. The Yardbirds again did Jeff's Boogie. That was Jeff Beck. He was one of the stellar guitarists that was with the Yardbirds. Doing his thing there on Jeff's Boogie. Also, Eric Clapton played with the Yardbirds before Jeff, and with Jeff and after Jeff, Jimmy Page was the lead guitarist. So they had quite a few people coming through that band. Sonny and Cher did The Beat Goes On. The Beatles did Your Mother Should Know from Magical Mystery Tour. And that funky, atmospheric piece was called Happiness Is Just Round the Bend. That's by Brian Auger's Oblivion Express from their record called Closer to It. Van Morrison did Rock Me Baby with Buddy Guy on the guitar. And that's from Somebody Tried to Sell Me a Bridge. And we put in some Jimmy Reed again. We're really getting into Jimmy Reed tonight. Bright Lights, Big City from Jimmy Reed at Carnegie Hall.
1: 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The Center on Conscience and War can be reached at 800-379-2679. And just want to put in a mention that Casper Bread and Wine is now in operation at the old Casper Inn in downtown Casper. You're hosted there by Emma and Connor, and they are open Thursday through Sunday with morning cafe hours from 8 to 1 and their evening bar hours from 5 to 10 p.m. Last set of the night, we're scooching into it, and we're going to be jazzy for the most part with a little more awesome singers too thrown in. And do stay with us. It's going to be fun. Happy Saturday night on a summer night.
0: This is My Funny Valentine by Miles Davis. We'll let this play out here. It's from his album Cookin' with the Miles Davis Quintet.

0: Isn't that pretty? That's Carole King and Change in Mind. Herbie Hancock, that was awesome. Maiden Voyage, very famous piece. Dexter Gordon, another very famous piece, In a Sentimental Mood, from his album Stable Mabel. We've got Pat Metheny in the background, and his song is called Change of Heart, from the album Q&A, Question and Answer. There's something there for me to comment on about having a change of heart. I think of all the people out on the street today with their signs. Seems like whatever place you find yourself in, politically and in terms of how you're thinking, the biggest thing that might bring things around might be a change of heart. We'll be back on July 25th. That's in 2 weeks. And as usual, can hardly wait to come back. It's just so delicious to spend 2 hours just immersed in the music that people have worked so hard to create for us all to share. So this is Catherine signing off. Johnny, sign off. He's sitting here smiling.
1: Yeah, this is John. Thanks for listening, everybody. It really makes us, it's so gratifying to be able to do this and have you out there listening.
0: And thank you to Mark, as one of our best friends of the show. It's always wonderful to hear from you. Okay, reluctantly, we'll say goodnight, but we'll greet you again in 2 weeks, July 25th. Pat Metheny for you.

0: Y-O. Fort Bragg.
1: 100 years ago, there were 100,000 tigers in the wild. 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
2: What we have now is a completely neurotic population obsessed with security and safety and crime and drugs and cleanliness and hygiene and germs. There's another thing, germs. Where did this sudden fear of germs come from in this country? Have you noticed this? The media constantly running stories about all the latest infections, salmonella, E. coli, hantavirus, bird flu, and Americans panic easily. So now everybody's running around scrubbing this and spraying that and overcooking their food and repeatedly washing their hands, trying to avoid all contact with germs. It's ridiculous, and it goes to ridiculous lengths. In prisons, before they give you a lethal injection, they swab your arm with alcohol. It's true. It's true. It's true. Well, they don't want you to get an infection. And you can see their point. Wouldn't want some guy to go to hell and be sick. It would take a lot of the sportsmanship out of the whole execution. Fear of germs, why these fucking pussies? You can't even get a decent hamburger anymore. They cook the shit out of everything now because everybody's afraid of food poisoning. Hey, where's your sense of adventure? Take a fucking chance, will you? You know how many people die from food poisoning every year in this country? 9,000, that's all. It's a minor risk. Huh? Shit. Take a fucking chance, bunch of goddamn pussies. Besides, what do you think you have an immune system for? It's for killing germs, but it needs practice. It needs germs to practice on. So listen. If you kill all the germs around you and live a completely sterile life, then when germs do come along, you're not going to be prepared. And never mind ordinary germs, what are you going to do when some super virus comes along that turns your vital organs into liquid shit? I'll tell you what you're gonna do. You're gonna get sick, you're gonna die, and you're gonna deserve it because you're fucking weak and you got a fucking weak immune system. Now, all right, God damn it. Hey. All right. I want to tell you a true story about immunization. When I was a little boy in New York City in the 1940s, we swam in the Hudson River and it was filled with raw sewage, okay? We swam in raw sewage. You know, to cool off. And at that time, the big fear was polio. Thousands of kids died from polio every year. But you know something? In my neighborhood, no one ever got polio. No one, ever. You know why? Because we swam in raw sewage. It strengthened our immune systems. The polio never had a prayer. We were tempered in raw shit. So personally, I never take any special precautions against germs. I don't shy away from people who sneeze and cough. I don't wipe off the telephone. I don't cover the toilet seat. And if I drop food on the floor, I pick it up and eat it. I eat it. Yes, I do. Even if I'm at a sidewalk cafe in Calcutta, the poor section, on New Year's morning during a soccer riot. And you know something? In spite of all that so-called risky behavior, I never get infections. I don't get them. I don't get colds. I don't get flu. I don't get food poisoning. And I don't get headaches or upset stomachs. And you know why? Because I got a good, strong immune system, and it gets a lot of practice. My immune system is equipped with the biological equivalent of fully automatic military assault rifles with night vision and laser scopes. And we have recently acquired phosphorus grenades, cluster bombs, and anti-personnel fragmentation mines. So, when my white blood cells are on patrol, reconnoitering my bloodstream, seeking out strangers and other undesirables, if they see any suspicious-looking germs of any kind, they don't fuck around. They whip out the weapons, they wax the motherfucker, and deposit the unlucky fellow directly into my colon. There's no nonsense. There's no Miranda warning. There's none of that three strikes and you're out shit. First defense, bam, into the colon you go. Yeah, sure. Yeah, hey. All right. Oh. And speaking of my colon, I want you to know I don't automatically wash my hands every time I go to the bathroom, okay? Can you deal with that? Sometimes I do, sometimes I don't. You know when I wash my hands? When I shit on them. That's the only time. That's the and you know how often that happens? Tops, tops, 2-3 times a week. Tops, tops. Maybe a little more frequently over the holidays, you know what I mean? And I'll tell you something else, my well-scrubbed friends. You don't always need a shower every day, did you know that? It's overkill. Unless you work out or work outdoors or for some reason come in intimate contact with huge amounts of filth and garbage every day, you don't always need a shower. All you really need to do is to wash the four key areas. Armpits, asshole, crotch, and teeth. Got that? Armpits, asshole, crotch, and teeth. In fact, you can save yourself a whole lot of time if you simply use the same brush on all four areas. Thank you. Thank you. I appreciate it. Thank you.
3: Let's remind ourselves that you might not be driving on some particular day. Maybe your car's in the shop. Maybe you had an accident. Maybe you ate a whole box of Total and went out and wrecked your car. This is happening more and more all across our great land. It's called the power of suggestion at breakfast time. And you might be hitchhiking. Yes, you know, there are still some people who hitchhike. Most of them are dead. But there are still about 9 of them out there trying to find a serial killer, which has nothing to do with the box of Total. That's just a coincidence. But hitchhikers can have a little fun keeping people alert too, but of course they have to get a ride first. Someone has to come along and stop. Guy stops, lowers the window, says, "Where are you going?" Say, "Hey, thanks for stopping. I don't actually need a ride today. But if you'll give me your phone number, I'll be glad to give you a call whenever I do. And it'll save you the trouble of driving all over town looking for me. By the way, you'll want to step back very quickly. He'll be leaving in a big hurry. No sense sacrificing a nice set of toes for the sake of a practical joke. Here's an alternative for the hitchhiker. Don't say anything at first. Jump right into the passenger seat. Jump right in the car. Guy says, "Where are you going?" Say, "I don't give a shit. Let's just ride around. I'm off till Wednesday." He'll be leaving in a big hurry too, but at least you'll be in the car.
4: And I could do Father Burns so well that I often wanted to do him in confession, you know? I wanted to get into Father Burns' confessional one Saturday, maybe a half hour before he showed up, and get in there and hear a few confessions, you know? Because I knew, according to my faith and religion, that if anyone came in there and really thought I was Father Byrne, and really wanted to be forgiven, and performed the penance I had assigned, they would have been forgiven, man. Because that's what they taught us. It's what's in your mind that counts. Your intentions. That's how we'll judge you, what you want to do. Mortal sin had to be a grievous offense, sufficient reflection, and full consent of the will. You had to wanna. In fact, wanna was a sin all by itself. Thou shalt not wanna. If you woke up in the morning, you said, "I'm going down to 42nd Street and commit a mortal sin. Save your car fare." You did it, man. Absolutely. It was a sin for you to want to feel up Ellen. It was a sin for you to plan to feel up Ellen. It was a sin for you to figure out a place to feel up Ellen. It was a sin to take Ellen to the place to feel her up. It was a sin to try to feel her up. And it was a sin to feel her up. There was 6 sins in one feel, man. But confession had another, there was another aspect to confession for me. Our neighborhood was right between Columbia University in Harlem, Juilliard School of Music, Grant's Tomb, 2 seminaries, Jewish Theological and Union Theological Seminary. I said Harlem was there. And then to the north, a Puerto Rican and Cuban section. And as Puerto Ricans began to move into our neighborhood, the diocese, in this rare display of tokenism in the early 50s, sent one Spanish priest, Father Rivera, to hear Spanish confessions. And all the Irish guys that were heavily into puberty would go to confession to Father Rivera. Because he didn't seem to understand the sins, you know? Or at least he didn't take them personally, you know. It wasn't an affront to him. It was no big theological harangue. He didn't chew you out. He was known as a light penance. In and out, three Hail Marys, you're back on the street with Father Rivera, man. Boom, right? Boom. You could see the line move. That's how fast he was working, right? But he wasn't ready for the way Irish boys were confessing at that time in that place.
5: Well, bless me, Father, for I've sinned. I would touch myself in an impure manner. I was impure, impurity and impureness, thought, word, and deed, body, touch, impure, sex, dirty, impure, legs, impureness, touch, impure, dirty, body, sex, rub, and covet, heavy on the covet, Father.
4: That's okay, man. Tres Ave Marias. You'd be home in 5 minutes, you know? The Irish priest, on the other hand, nice guy, but first of all, he recognized your voice because you'd grown up there, you're right? He knew everyone. What'd you do that for, George? Oh, God, he knows, man. And the Irish priests were always heavily into penance and punishment, you know? They'd give you a couple of novenas to do, a 9 First Fridays, 5 First Saturdays, Stations of the Cross, a trip to Lourdes. Wow. That was one of the things that bothered me a little about my religion, was that conflict between pain and pleasure, you know? Because they were always pushing for pain, and you were always pulling for pleasure, man. You know? Yeah.
6: Hi.
7: Hi.
6: Hey, what do you say? How are you, man? Hello, good night. How are you? Happy Saturday. Good evening. I don't get right into the heavy shit, you know. Gotta goof around a little bit first, you know. Get used to being here. First I was back there, now I'm here. Everybody's looking. Makes you nervous, you know? You get nervous too, don't you? Audiences have nerves, I think. I know. Kind of a show tension, you know, waiting for the time and the signal and the lights and the music and the show, and you get a little nervous because you know you represent your row, right? Don't want to be laughing at the wrong stuff, you know. Sit with your foot in a dopey position. But I kind of goof around first, you know. Come on, look at that, found a staple. See? Nobody goes right to work. It's true. Really, you might get there on time, but screw the company. Those first 20 minutes belong to you, right? Not an attitude in line with the American spirit, but there it is. We all screw around first. I just got here, man. You kidding me? Really, you never see a memo that says 9:01. People don't jump out of bed and vacuum, right? So, stand around in the office a little. Look at the picture for a while. Notice there's a duck in it. Been there 8 years. Never saw the duck before. You're good for half an hour if you have a window in your office, right? Yeah. Especially if they're building something across the street. Right? Some guy come in and do 90 minutes on struts. You need some beams and struts here. You need some 3/8-inch beams. You want to get AC power in here. You knock a false hole in the steel and you run conduit. You run conduit straight down there. Get some beams and struts and you got that at a perfect angle in the corner. Anyway... This is my job. Welcome to my job, man. It's my job. Everybody doesn't have an audience on their job. Might be nice if they did, though. Have three people sitting on the other side of your desk. Yes, hey, he's okay.
7: I appreciate that. Good to have a little sip of this. The water, I assume, is still safe to drink in New York, huh? Actually, I got to be fair with you. I'm only setting you up a little bit. It's just a not a trick question, but it's just a setup because I don't really care about the water, to tell you the truth. I just love to hear the answer to that question. I ask that question everywhere I go. Everywhere I go, I say, how's the water? Haven't gotten a positive answer yet. Not one. Last year, I was in 40 states, 100 cities. Not one audience was able to say to me, yes, enjoy some of our fine local water. It is pure and it is good. Of course, I know a lot of people don't talk that way anymore. But nobody trusts the local water supply. Nobody. And that amuses me. I like that. I admit I'm a bit perverted. But it amuses me that no one can really trust the water anymore. And the thing I like about it the most is it means the system is beginning to collapse. And everything is slowly breaking down. I enjoy chaos and disorder. Not just because they help me professionally. They're also my hobby. You see, I'm an entropy fan. When I first heard of entropy in high school science, I was attracted to it immediately. When they told me that in nature, all systems are breaking down, I thought, what a good thing. What a good thing. Perhaps I can make some small contribution in this area myself. And of course, it's not just in nature. In this country, the whole social structure just beginning to collapse. You watch. Just beginning now to come apart at the edges and the seams. And the thing I like about that is that it means it makes the news on television more interesting, makes the television news more exciting, makes it more fun. I watch television news for one thing and one thing only, entertainment. That's all I want from the news, entertainment. You know my favorite thing on television? Bad news. Bad news and disasters and accidents and catastrophes. I want to see some explosions and fires. I want to see shit blowing up and bodies flying around. I'm not interested in the budget. I don't care about tax negotiations. I don't want to know what country the fucking Pope is in. But you show me a hospital that's on fire and people on crutches are jumping off the roof and I'm a happy guy! I'm a happy guy! I'm a happy guy! I want to see a paint factory blowing up. I want to see an oil refinery explode. I want to see a tornado hit a church on Sunday. I want to see some guy running through the Kmart with an automatic weapon firing at the clerks. I want to see thousands of people in the street killing policemen. I want to hear about a nuclear meltdown. I want to know the stock market dropped 2,000 points in one day. I want to see people under pressure. Sirens, flames, smoke, bodies, graves being filled, parents weeping, exciting shit, my kind of TV. I just want some entertainment. It's just the kind of guy I am. It's the kind of guy I am. You know what I love the most? When big chunks of concrete and fiery wood are falling out of the sky and people are running around trying to get out of the way. Exciting shit. That's why I watch auto racing. That's the only reason I watch auto racing. I'm waiting for some accidents, man. I want to see some cars on fire. I don't care about a bunch of redneck jack-offs driving 500 miles in a circle. 500 miles in a circle? Children can do that, for Christ's sakes. Doesn't impress me. I want to see some schmuck with his hair on fire running around punching his own head, trying to put it out. I want to see the pits explode. I want to see a car doing a 200-mile-an-hour cartwheel. Hey, where else besides auto racing am I going to see a 23-car collision and not be in the son of a bitch? And if a car flies out of control, lands in the stands, and kills 50 spectators, fine. Fuck them. Serves them right. They paid to get in. Let them take their chances with everybody else. Just means more fun for me. More fun for me. Hey, at least I admit it. Most people won't admit to those feelings. Most people see something like that on television, they'll say, oh, isn't that awful? Isn't that too bad? Lying asshole. Lying assholes. You love it and you know it. Explosions are fun. And hey, the closer the explosion is to your house, the more fun it is. Did you ever notice that? Sometimes you have the TV on and you're working around the house. Some guy comes on television and says, 6,000 people were killed in an explosion today. You say, where? He says, in Pakistan. You say, oh, fuck Pakistan. too far away to be any fun. But if he says it happened in your hometown, you'll say, whoa, hot shit, come on, Dave, let's go look at the bodies. Let's go look at the bodies. I love bad news. I love bad news. Hey, the more bad news there is, the faster this system collapses. Fine by me. Fine by me. Don't bother my ass. Don't bother my ass, none. I'm glad the water sucks. I'm glad it sucks. You know what I do about it? I drink it. Unless it really smells, if it really smells a lot like sulfur, then I might buy a soda. But it's got to be a soda loaded with chemical additives. I like a lot of chemical additives in the things I eat and drink. See, I'm not one of these people who's worried about everything. You got people like this around you. Country's full of them now. People walking around all day long, every minute of the day, worried about everything. Worried about the air, worried about the water, worried about the soil. Worried about insecticides, pesticides, food additives, carcinogens. Worried about radon gas, worried about asbestos. Worried about saving endangered species. Let me tell you about endangered species, all right? Saving endangered species is just one more arrogant attempt by humans to control nature. It's arrogant meddling. It's what got us in trouble in the first place. Doesn't anybody understand that? Interfering with nature. Over 90% of all the species that have ever lived on this planet, ever lived, are gone. Whoosh. They're extinct. We didn't kill them all. They just disappeared. That's what nature does. They disappear these days at the rate of 25 a day. And I mean regardless of our behavior. Irrespective of how we act on this planet, 25 species that were here today will be gone tomorrow. Let them go gracefully. Leave nature alone. Haven't we done enough? We're so self-important. So self-important. Everybody's going to save something now. Save the trees. Save the bees. Save the whales. Save those snails. And the greatest arrogance of all, save the planet. What? Are these fucking people kidding me? Save the planet? We don't even know how to take care of ourselves yet. We haven't learned how to care for one another. We're going to save the fucking planet? I'm getting tired of that shit. Tired of that shit. I'm tired of fucking Earth Day. I'm tired of these self-righteous environmentalists, these white bourgeois liberals who think the only thing wrong with this country is there aren't enough bicycle paths. People trying to make the world safe for their Volvos. Besides, environmentalists don't give a shit about the planet. They don't care about the planet. Not in the abstract, they don't. Not in the abstract, they don't. You know what they're interested in? A clean place to live. Their own habitat. They're worried that someday in the future they might be personally inconvenienced. Narrow, unenlightened self-interest doesn't impress me. Besides, there is nothing wrong with the planet. Nothing wrong with the planet. The planet is fine. The people are fucked. Difference. Difference. The planet is fine. Compared to the people, the planet is doing great. Been here 4.5 billion years. Do you ever think about the arithmetic? Planet has been here 4.5 billion years. We've been here, what, 100,000? Maybe 200,000? And we've only been engaged in heavy industry for a little over 200 years. 200 years versus 4.5 billion. And we have the conceit to think that somehow we're a threat? That somehow we're going to put in jeopardy this beautiful little blue-green ball that's just a-floating around the sun? The planet has been through a lot worse than us. Been through all kinds of things worse than us. Been through earthquakes, volcanoes, plate tectonics, continental drift, solar flares, sunspots, magnetic storms, the magnetic reversal of the poles, hundreds of thousands of years of bombardment by comets and asteroids and meteors, worldwide floods, tidal waves, worldwide fires, erosion, cosmic rays, recurring ice ages, and we think some plastic bags and some aluminum cans are going to make a difference? The planet isn't going anywhere. We are. We're going away. Pack your shit, folks. We're going away. And we won't leave much of a trace either. Thank God for that. Maybe a little styrofoam. Maybe. Little styrofoam. Planet will be here and we'll be long gone. Just another failed mutation. Just another closed-end biological mistake. An evolutionary cul-de-sac. The planet will shake us off like a bad case of fleas. A surface nuisance. You want to know how the planet's doing? Ask those people.
2: Now this next thing is about the English language. It's about little expressions we use, we all say, and the little sayings and expressions that we use all the time, most of us, and we never really seem to examine these expressions very carefully at all. We just sort of say these things as if they really made sense. Like, legally drunk. Well, if it's legal, what's the fucking problem? Hey. Leave my friend alone, officer. He's legally drunk. You know you can stick it. Why do we always assume everyone knows where they can stick it? Suppose you don't know. Suppose you're a new guy. You have absolutely no idea where to stick it. I think there ought to be a government booklet entitled Where to Stick It. Now that I think of it, I believe there is a government booklet like that. They send it to you on April 15th. Undisputed heavyweight champion. Well, if it's undisputed, what's all the fighting about? It's the quiet ones you gotta watch. You know that one, eh? Every time you see a story about a serial killer on TV, what do? They bring on the neighbor. And the neighbor says, well, he was always very quiet. And someone in the room says, it's the quiet ones you gotta watch. This sounds to me like a very dangerous assumption. I will bet you anything that while you're watching a quiet one, a noisy one will fucking kill you. Suppose you're in a bar and one guy's sitting over on the side reading a book, not bothering anybody. Another guy's standing up at the front with a machete, banging it on the bar, saying, I'll kill the next motherfucker who comes in here. Who are you gonna watch? You're goddamn right. Lock them up and throw away the key. This is really stupid. Where are you going to throw the key? Right out in front of the jail? His friends will find it. How far can you throw a key? 50, 60 feet the most. Even if you lay it flat on its side like that and you scale it, what do you get? An extra 10 feet, tops. This is a stupid idea, needs to be completely rethought. Down the tubes. Get that one a lot. People say, the country is going down the tubes. What tubes? Have you seen any tubes? Where are these tubes? And where do they go? And how come there's more than one tube? It would seem to me, one country, one tube. What, does every state all of a sudden have to have its own tube now? One tube is all you need. What, a tube that big? Somebody would have seen it by now. Somebody would have said, hey, Joey, look at the fucking tube. Big ass fucking tube over here. You never hear that. You know why? No tubes. We don't have tube one. We are essentially tubeless. Takes the cake. You know? Say, boy, he really takes the cake. Where? Where do you take a cake? To the movies? You know where I would take a cake? Down to the bakery to see the other cakes. And how come he takes the cake? How come he don't take the pie? Pie is easier to carry than the cake. Easy as pie. Hey, wait. Cake is not too hard to carry either. Piece of cake. The greatest thing since sliced bread. So this is it, huh, folks? Couple of 100,000 years. The fucking pyramids, for Christ's sakes. Panama Canal, the Great Wall of China. Even a lava lamp. to me, is greater than sliced bread. What's so great about sliced bread? You got a knife, you got a loaf of bread, slice the fucking thing! And get on with your life. Out walking the streets. You know, guy gets a parole. They say, now instead of being in prison, this guy is out walking the streets. How do we know? Maybe the guy's home banging the babysitter. Not everybody gets a parole is out walking the fucking streets. A lot of times they steal a car, you know. And we ought to be glad. Thank God he stole a car. At least he's not out walking the streets. Fine and dandy. That's an old-fashioned one, isn't it, yeah? Say to a guy, how are you? He says, fine and dandy. Not me. I never say that. You know how come? Because I'm never both of those things at the same time. Sometimes I'm fine, not dandy. Close to dandy. Approaching dandy. In the vicinity of dandyhood. Not quite fully dandy. Other times, I am indeed highly dandy. However, not fine. One time, 1965, August, for about an hour. I was both fine and dandy at the same time. But nobody asked me how I was. And I could have told him. I could have said to the person, fine and dandy. I consider it a lost opportunity. Walking papers. You know, guy gets fired. You say, geez, poor guy. Well, they give him his walking papers today. Did you ever get any walking papers? Seriously? Believe me, in my life, I got fired a lot of times. You can tell. Never got any walking papers. Never got a pink slip either. You know what I would get? A guy would come around to my desk and say, get the fuck out of here! You don't need paper for that. It's like the Riot Act. The Riot Act. They keep telling you they're going to read that to you. Have you heard this thing at all? Especially when you're a kid, they threaten you. You wait till your father comes home, he's going to read you the Riot Act. Tell him I already read it myself. And I didn't like it either. I consider it wordy and poorly thought out. He wants to read me something. How about the Gentleman's Guide to the Golden Age of Blowjobs? More than happy. I bet you say that sometimes, don't you? Once in a while, you say to somebody, oh, I'd be more than happy to do that. How can you be more than happy? To me, this sounds like a dangerous mental condition. We had to put Dave in the mental home. He was, more than happy. One more of these. In your own words. People say that to you. You know, when you hear that a lot in a classroom or in a courtroom, they'll say to you, tell us, in your own words. Do you have your own words? Hey, I'm using the ones everybody else has been using. Next time they tell you to say something in your own words, say, Nick Flut Blarney Quando Flu. Thank you. Yes. Thank you. Well, tell you what. Now, to balance the scale, I'd like to talk about some things that bring us together. Things that point out our similarities instead of our differences. Because that's all you ever hear about in this country is our differences. That's all the media and the politicians are ever talking about, the things that separate us. Things that make us different from one another.
7: That's the way the ruling class operates in any society. They try to divide the rest of the people. They keep the lower and the middle classes fighting with each other so that they, the rich, can run off with all the fucking money. Fairly simple thing happens to work. You know, anything different, that's what they're going to talk about. Race, religion, ethnic and national background, jobs, income, education, social status, sexuality. Anything you can do, keep us fighting with each other so that they can keep going to the bank. You know how I describe the economic and social classes in this country? The upper class keeps all of the money, pays none of the taxes. The middle class pays all of the taxes, does all of the work. The poor are there just to scare the shit out of the middle class. Keep them showing up at those jobs. So, stirring up the shit is something I like to do from time to time, but I also like to know that I can come back to these little things we have in common, little universal moments that we share separately, the things that make us the same. They're so small we hardly ever talk about them. Do you ever look at your

can't remember why you went in there? And two words float across your mind: Alzheimer's disease. You ever been talking to yourself and somebody comes in the room and you have to make believe you were singing? And you hope to God the other person really believes there's a song called "What Does She Think I Am? Some Kind of Putz?" Little experiences we've all had. You ever been sitting in a railroad train in a station and there's another train sitting right next to you and one of them starts to move and you can't tell which one it is? How about when you're out on a small boat on a windy day? You ever been out rocking back and forth for 3 or 4 hours trying to keep your balance? Rough seas, little boat. Then you get back into the shore and you're standing on the dock and you can swear there was something inside of you that was still out there rocking. Did you ever try to pick up a suitcase you thought was full, but it wasn't? And you go, boom. And for just a split second, you feel really strong. How about when you're looking through a chain link fence? Do you ever notice if you're just the right distance from a chain link fence, sometimes it seems to go, what is that? How do they do that? Do you ever try to tell somebody they have a little bit of dirt on their face? You can never get them to rub the right spot, can you? Say, you got a little bit of dirt right here. They always go, where? Here? And you just want to slap the bastard.

0: You ever notice how awful your face looks in a mirror in a restroom that has fluorescent lights? Every cut, scrape, scratch, scar, scab, bruise, boil, bump, pimple, zit, wart, welt, and abscess you've had since birth all seem to come back at the same time. And all you can think of is, I gotta get the fuck out of here! Did you ever notice sometimes when you're walking with your arm around your date, one of you has to change the way you're walking? Men and women don't walk the same. One of them has to change. Either the man has to walk like this, or the woman has to walk like this.
1: Joey, how are you?
0: How about when you're going up a flight of stairs and you think there's one more step? And you go... And then you have to kind of keep doing that, you know? So people will think it's something you do all the time. I do this all the time. It's the third stage of syphilis. Same thing happens when you're going down the stairs. You could swear there was one more step.
1: Holy shit. My hips are in my chest.
0: Thank you. When you drink grapefruit juice in the morning, do you go like this? I do too. Why do we drink it? It's like ice cream throat. You know when you've been eating ice cream too fast and you get that frozen spot in the back of your throat, but you can't do anything about it because you can't reach it to rub it? You just have to kind of wait for it to go away. And it does. Then what do? Eat more ice cream! What are we, fucking stupid? Do you ever fall asleep on a late afternoon and wake up after dark and you don't know what goddamn day it is? Like when you have your head on the pillow. Do you ever notice when you have your head on the pillow, if you close the bottom eye, the pillow is down there. Then if you switch eyes, the pillow moves up there.
1: Whoa, holy shit, Dave, look at this.
0: The mystery of the moving pillow. I think it's related to the chain link fence mystery myself.

0: Do you ever have to sneeze while you're taking a piss? It's frightening, isn't it? It's frightening because actually you can't do it. It's physically impossible to sneeze while pissing. Your brain won't let it happen. Your brain says, stop pissing! We're going to sneeze now! Because your brain knows you might blow your asshole out.
1: Pretty one, my pretty one, when you gonna give me some time, Sharona? Ooh, you make my motor run, got it coming off the line, Sharona, never gonna stop, give it up, such a dirty mind, I always get it up, for the touch of the younger kind, my,
2: that song is a pop music footnote. I didn't say stop.
1: My Sharona!
0: All right, now, before you get the idea that I'm a strictly negative person, I don't want you to go away thinking that. I have some positive suggestions to make for some new sports. Some sports that we don't have. Some sports that, in fact, are missing. Where is college auto racing? You never see that. High school auto racing? They have it, but it's not organized, is it? I'd like to see mud surfing for places like Bakersfield where you don't have a goddamn ocean. Turn the garden hairs on, get in there and fucking mud surf. How about high-speed competition skipping? Might be dangerous. You wouldn't want to do that at night. Here's a nice sport for the idle rich. Airplane fishing. You'd have to have a lot of line, but who knows, it might be a whole lot of fun. Here's an exciting sport, indoor hunting. You don't know where the other guy is. He might be behind the couch. You got to take a piss at 2 a.m. Look out. Holy shit. Here's a winter sport you might enjoy. The 33-man bobsled. Well, it would give everyone a chance to participate. Here's a kind of a peaceful sport. Cross-country chess. While you're waiting for the other guy to think up his move, you take a fucking 60-mile hike. Okay, let's stick with the more violent impulses. I think that's more in keeping with the national character. We need some more violent sports. How about team wrestling with knives? Bowling with hand grenades. Tackle golf. While he's lining up his shot, you tackle the motherfucker. Full contact archery. Oh, fuck. How about, here's a violent sport, five-man team boxing with crowbars. Each round, 27 minutes. Why don't we have the choking matches? You never see that. Fuck all these gloves and shit. Get in there and choke some cocksucker to death. That would be fun. Well, all right, maybe the psychologists might say that we should channel some of this violent energy into more pleasant pastimes. How about some sexual sports? We don't have any. You ever think about that? There are no sexual sports. Well, we had broad jumping for a while until the feminists found out what the fuck was going on. But I'd like to see the oral sex relay races, wouldn't you? I'd sure tune in the foreplay playoffs. I think there are some sports that would be just more exciting in the nude. How about nude ski jumping? Whoa! Nude fencing? Look out! Whoa! Even nude baseball might be fun. Although I wouldn't want to see a guy with three balls on him, would you? Here's a sexual sport that's real big these days at Venice Beach. Roller fucking. Two-man mixed roller fucking. How about tag team masturbation? One guy gets tired, another guy runs in the ring and relieves him, huh? Australian dick wrestling. Well, we have arm wrestling. What's wrong with dick wrestling? And call it Australian so that ESPN will run it all night and never explain the rules to anybody. Does that piss you off? God. I'm telling you, that ESPN will not explain the rules to Australian football. And how do they score that game? 1 minute it's 43-29, next minute it's 116-88. What happened? The guy on the scoreboard had a fucking stroke. And why does the referee wear a trench coat? This is one of the great unanswered sports questions of all times. And so to wrap up my thoughts, remember, get high on sports, not drugs. But if there are no sports in your immediate area, fuck it, go ahead and get high on drugs.
3: Yay!
4: You know, I've been out here all this time and I haven't been complaining about anything yet. I think it's time we moved right into the complaint department. You know, because, listen, this is just a series of things that are pissing me off, all right? Because I don't have pet peeves, I have major psychotic fucking hatreds, all right? And I'll tell you this, it makes the world a lot easier to sort out. First thing on my list tonight, airport security. Tired of this shit. There's too much of it. There's too much security at the airports. I'm tired of some guy with a double-digit IQ and a triple-digit income rooting around inside of my bag for no reason and never finding anything. Haven't found anything yet in anybody's bag. Haven't found one bomb in one bag. And don't tell me, well, the terrorists know their bags are going to be searched, so now they're leaving their bombs at home. There are no bombs. The whole thing is fucking pointless. And it's completely without logic. There's no logic at all. They'll take away a gun, but let you keep a knife. Well, what the fuck is that? In fact, there's a whole list of lethal objects they will allow you to take on board. Theoretically, you could take a knife, an ice pick, a hatchet, a straight razor, a pair of scissors, a chainsaw, six knitting needles, and a broken whiskey bottle. And the only thing they're going to say to you is that bag has to fit all the way under the seat in front of you. And if you didn't bring a weapon on board, relax. After you've been flying for about an hour, they're going to bring you a knife and fork. They actually give you a fucking knife. It's only a table knife, but you could kill a pilot with a table knife. Might take you a couple of minutes, you know. Yeah, especially if he's hefty, huh? Yeah. But you could get the job done if you really wanted to kill the prick. Shit, there's a lot of things you could use to kill a guy with. You could probably beat a guy to death with the Sunday New York Times, couldn't you? Or suppose you just had really big hands. Couldn't you strangle a flight attendant? Shit, you could probably strangle two of them, one with each hand. You know, if you were lucky enough to catch him in that little kitchen area before they break out the fucking peanuts, you know? But you could get the job done if you really cared enough. So why is it they allow a guy with big, powerful hands to get on board an airplane? I'll tell you why. They know he's not a security risk because he's already answered the three big questions. Question number one, did you pack your bags yourself? No. Carrot Top packed my bags. He and Martha Stewart and Florence Henderson came over to the house last night, fixed me a lovely lobster Newberg, gave me a full body massage with sacred oils from India, performed a four-way around the world, and then they packed my bags. Next question. Have your bags been in your possession the whole time? No. Usually the night before I travel, just as the moon is rising, I place my suitcases out on the street corner and leave them there unattended for several hours. Just for good luck. Next question. Has any unknown person asked you to take anything on board? Well, what exactly is an unknown person? Surely everyone is known to someone. In fact, just this morning, Kareem and Youssef Ali Ben Gaba seemed to know each other quite well. They kept joking about which one of my suitcases was the heaviest. And that's another thing they don't like at the airport, jokes. You know? Yeah, you can't joke about a bomb. Well, why is it just jokes? What about a riddle? How about a limerick? How about a bomb anecdote? You know, no punchline, just a really cute story. Or suppose you intended the remark not as a joke, but as an ironic musing. Are they prepared to make that distinction?
3: Why, I think not.
4: And besides, who's to say what's funny? Airport security is a stupid idea, it's a waste of money, and it's only there for one reason, to make white people feel safe. That's all. The illusion. The feeling and illusion of safety to placate the middle class. Because the authorities know they can't make an airplane completely safe. Too many people have access. You'll notice the drug smugglers don't seem to have a lot of trouble getting their little packages on board, do they? No, and God bless them too. Yes. Oh. And by the way, an airplane flight shouldn't be completely safe. You need a little danger in your life. Take a fucking chance once in a while, will you? What are you gonna do? Play with your prick for another 30 years? What are you gonna read People magazine and eat at Wendy's till the end of time? Take a fucking chance. Besides, even if they made all of the airplanes completely safe, the terrorists would simply start bombing other places that are crowded. Porn shops, crack houses, titty bars, and gangbangs. You know, entertainment venues. The odds of you being killed by a terrorist are practically zero. So I say relax and enjoy the show. You have to be a realist. You have to be realistic about terrorism. Certain groups of people, certain groups, Muslim fundamentalists, Christian fundamentalists, Jewish fundamentalists, and just plain guys from Montana are going to continue to make life in this country very interesting for a long, long time. That's the reality. Angry men in combat fatigues talking to God on a two-way radio and muttering incoherent slogans about freedom are eventually going to provide us with a great deal of entertainment. Especially after your stupid fucking economy collapses all around you and the terrorists come out of the woodwork. You'll have anthrax in the water supply and sarin gas in your air conditioners. There'll be chemical and biological suitcase bombs in every city. And I say, enjoy it. Relax. Enjoy the show. Take a fucking chance. Put a little fun in your life. To me, terrorism is exciting. It's exciting. I think the very idea that you can set off a bomb in a marketplace and kill several hundred people is exciting and stimulating, and I see it as a form of entertainment. Entertainment, that's all it is. Yeah. But I also know that most Americans are soft and frightened and unimaginative, and they don't realize there's such a thing as dangerous fun. And they certainly don't recognize a good show when they see one. I have always been willing to put myself at great personal risk for the sake of entertainment. And I've always been willing to put you at great personal risk for the same reason. Far as I'm concerned, all of this airport security, all the searches, the screenings, the cameras, the questions, it's just one more way of reducing your liberty and reminding you that they can fuck with you anytime they want. As long as you put up with it. As long as you put up with it. Which means, of course, anytime they want. Because that's what Americans do now. They're always willing to trade away a little of their freedom in exchange for the feeling, the illusion of security. Then there are some things you never hear. That makes sense. Some things you never hear. You never hear this. Dad, you really ought to drink more. Here's some you don't hear too often. Do what you want to the girl, but leave me alone. Here is something no one has ever heard, ever, ever. As soon as I put this hot poker in my ass, I'm going to chop my dick off. You know why you never heard that? Right, no one ever said that. Which to me is the more amazing thing. No one ever thought to say that before tonight. I'm the first person in the world to put those words together in that particular order. First guy, number one. Here's something you don't hear too often. Honey, let's sell the children, move to Zanzibar, and begin taking opium rectally. Mom, I got a big date tonight. Can I borrow a French tickler from you?
5: That fucking Walter Cronkite, I'm glad he's leaving, because I don't believe that shit he does, man. Walter Cronkite. This is Walter Cronkite. What's oil is? You ever hear the way he says the word oil? Oil, I think, has one syllable. It's sort of, but it's oil. He says oil. Listen to that. Not making fun of Walter. Yes, I am. Oil. Well, the oil fields today and the oil companies and the oil industry and the oil prices. But so it is. Walter Cronkite. Bullshit, Walter. That's not the way it is. The anti-nuclear thing, they call me up a lot. The Anti-Nuclear Alliance or whatever they're called, some different groups. You know, I'm sympathetic. They call, they say, we're against nuclear energy. I say, shit, got none at my house. We got rid of everything, you know. As soon as I heard it was dangerous, I said, honey, let's get rid of all this shit. Got rid of all that nuclear washing machine we had. Nuclear fan. All we got left, I think, is them nuclear Christmas tree lights. But God, the kids love them so much, you know. We'll probably hang on to them and take the risk.
6: So you know when you're watching the news at home, don't you hope when you watch the news that you'll be dead when all the really weird shit begins to happen? On the planet, yes. When the stranger, you say, oh, shit, I hope I'm not 70 and I can't run, you know? Because it's going to get weird, you know? In the post-atomic age, after the first accident that a terrorist has with this little device he thought he knew how to run, that London goes away, and then all the shit goes down, and it's no gas, no heat, no steam, and electricity's only 4 hours a day. And roving bands of maniacs. That's what I think about, man. You're going to be sitting at home. You think everything's cool. We have still have a lot of spaghetti. And we stuff we buried, honey. We had the lead shield over the canned peas. We've still got water. The dog is dead. We can eat him and everything's going to be fine. When your mother's, you know, when she gets over that shit, we'll be okay. There's plenty of iodine, you know, and you're really trying to do. And comes a knock on the door. And it's a roving band of maniacs that have come to see if you have any stuff they might need. Oh, my goodness, yes. All the different groups of maniacs, too. Different kinds of maniacs. First of all the prisons will empty. And we'll have the roving bands of prisoner maniacs with their own special brand of party. And there'll be the Hell's Angels who haven't been in prison but have been out practicing anyway. And then there'll be, well, there'll be my group, the Scotch-Irish maniacs, who'll have found, all right, they'll have found enough supply of spirits to get them across the continent several times without sleep. Yeah, and the Vikings will come around again. Should be strange. I don't really have anything to say about that, except about this country in general, that I do feel one thing. I feel happy about this country. I'm proud of, and it makes me feel good. It's the thing I love the most about my country, and it's that no matter where you are in this country, any city at all, you can walk in someplace and buy a Mounds bar. I just like that. The country will really be in trouble when we have a president named Lucky. You imagine a guy named Lucky winning the presidency? Lucky Wismore. Holy shit, President Lucky. Well, we could have used a couple of lucky presidents, you know? Nixon seemed like a lot of people got mad because Nixon never admitted his guilt. That's all I wanted to mention. I think it would be nice if he would at least come out and admit that at least he was a real prick most of the time, you know? He wasn't guilty. I'm not a crook. I am not a crook. I am not a crook, but I was a prick most of the time. I just like to hear that somehow, you know?
7: KNYOLP Fort Bragg.

I'm all right now, but last week I was in rough shape, you know? I mean, last week I bought a Whirlpool for my bath. So far, I lost three of my best ships. Are you okay? Last week, nothing went right. I bought a waterbed. There were two Cuban guys swimming in it looking for Florida. I tell you, people are nuts, you know? My dentist, too, another beauty, my dentist, he found a new way to hide his bad breath. He holds up his arms. I tell you, I mean, there's wise guys. When I checked in a hotel, I asked the bellhop to handle my bag. He started to feel up my wife. I said to him, I said, hey, buddy, who told you could play around my wife? He said, everybody. I tell her, my wife, I can never relax, you know? I told her our kid is spoiled. She told me a lot of kids smell that way. She's a lousy cook, too. She can't cook at all. I leave dental floss in the kitchen, the roaches hang themselves. My wife, she don't go for me either. I'm not a good-looking guy. Well, Halloween, I open the front door, kids give me candy. Are you kidding? I know I'm ugly. My dog found out we look alike. He killed himself. Yeah, I was an ugly kid, too. My old man took me to the zoo. The guy at the gate thanked him for returning me. And I was a very ugly kid. Every time my old man wanted sex, my mother showed him my picture. A very ugly kid. In my sandbox, the cat kept covering me up all the time, you know? Well, when I was a kid, nobody was nice. I was 6 years old. I found out there's no such thing as Alpo baby food. I mean, nobody was nice. My mother never breastfed me. She told me she liked me as a friend. I mean, I had a rough. I told my old man I'm sick and tired of running around in circles. He got mad. He nailed down my other foot. I mean, that's destroying my life. No respect. I don't get no respect at all. Are you kidding? No respect at all. Well, when I was born, the doctor told my mother I did all I could, but he pulled through anyway, you know? I mean, I don't get no respect from anyone. Well, last week my house was on fire. My wife told the kids, be quiet, you'll wake up daddy. Hey, over to Hollywood. That's my name in my spot. Okay, I'll see you now.

0: Yeah.
1: How you doing? You
2: fine,
1: oh,
2: thanks. Good to see you. Whatever.
1: It was okay. How you doing? All
2: I'm
1: right?
2: I'm doing fine.
1: Good, good, good.
2: I've seen you for a while.
1: I've been around.
2: Yeah.
1: I've been keeping busy, you know, running around a bit.
2: Huh?
1: Yeah, I'll be back in New York tomorrow at my club for Thursday, Friday, and Saturday, and I'll be in the Riviera Hotel July 31st for a week, and I'm going out to Green Bay, Wisconsin, to Carlton West. I'll be over there.
2: Yeah.
1: And Wisconsin.
2: You're busy.
1: It's nice out there, you know?
2: Yeah.
1: You come from Nebraska, it's
2: that's
1: nice.
2: Right.
1: Midwest is nice.
2: You like the Midwest,
1: huh? Yeah, I wish I came to Midwest sometimes, you know? Oh, Midwest, I live in a nice, small, adjusted town, you know? I had a wooden frame house with a screen door in the back of the kitchen. My brother and sister were Marianne and Biff. And Dad was vice president of the bank, worked there for 30 years, very adjusted man, Dad. Never smokes, drinks, or gambles, you know? Then you read about these guys. One day they pick up an axe and wipe out the whole family, you know? Yeah, the next day the cops come around. What happened here? What kind of man was he? He was a quiet man. But I've been bouncing around a lot. I've been plugging my album. I've got a new album out, No Respect.
2: Yeah,
1: so
2: right.
1: So
2: that,
1: it's
2: that going well, is it?
1: It's going real good. It's on the charts, a bullet, whatever that means, you know?
2: Yeah.
1: And do you hold up the backside, too, of the album?
2: Yes, I don't know.
1: Can you show
2: them
1: the back? Yeah, that's a cute little thing there.
2: Now you can understand about No
1: can
2: Respect.
1: You see that? I got no respect here in California, I'll tell you
2: really?
1: That. Really? Yeah, I got stuck the other day, you know. I wanted to go sightseeing. They took me on a tour of all the extras' houses. But, that's on, definitely, isn't
2: it? Oh, yeah.
1: Okay, yeah. No, but I've been running around. I gain weight back, Johnny.
2: Really?
1: You know what I mean? Hey, you don't eat properly in the road. You're running around all the time, you know, and it's tough to, you know, lose weight when you're old, jumping around a bit, you know. And but I was much heavier. I was fat, you kidding? I was so fat when I got my shoe shine, I had to take the guy's word for it. I mean, I was fat, I'll tell you that. I mean, I was some fat girls, too, I'll tell you that. Ooh. Now, one girl, she was so fat, she got in a scale, a card came out, said, one at a time, you know. She was fat.
2: Fat, that's a big girl.
1: Ooh. Remember how we met her, hit her with my car. She said to me, why don't you go around me? I told her, I didn't think I had enough gas. She was a wild girl, though, I tell you. Ooh, very wild girl. Ooh, she was. You kidding? Well, she made me French toast. Her tongue got caught in the toaster. She was wild. Now, but I'll tell you, too skinny is no good either, you know.
2: No,
1: good to be too skinny, you know. A guy died my block last week because he's skinny. Ooh.
2: Skinny, huh?
1: He was so skinny. The funeral had one pallbearer, a waiter, you know? Now, but skinny's better than fat, I'll tell you that. But it would be skinny. Better for your health, you know, health. And that's what's important, your health.
2: Health.
1: Oh, Lord, you kidding? I'm not a kid anymore. I'm getting old now.
2: Yeah.
1: I know I'm getting old. I'm at the age now, if I hear someone goes both ways, I figure it's number one and number two, you know. Take care of my health. I told you, in fact, I saw my doctor last week, Dr. Vinnie Bumbach.
2: Vinnie,
1: you know,
2: Vinnie
1: my doctor. Oh, I saw him last week. I don't check up on the scene. And I asked him if my heart was strong enough for sex, you know. He told me not if I join in. I tell you, Johnny, I told you, it's tough to be funny when you're coming off drugs. I'll tell you that. I tell you, though, Johnny, the first time I tried marijuana, I had a wonderful experience.
2: Yeah.
1: Actually, I had a wonderful sexual experience.
2: Really?
1: I only wish I'd been someone there to enjoy it with me, that's all, you know? Now, I was a kid, Johnny. I would kill you crazy things when you were a kid, you know. I was a very green kid, too, a very green kid. Remember the first time I had sex with a girl? I was so confused, I didn't know what to do, you know?
2: Yeah.
1: I'd dial 555-1212. I wish I was gay. I'd make it with Steve Martin, you know that? Actually, he's my second choice. No offense.
3: All right.
1: And so quiet, I feel like E.F. Hutton just spoke, you know? I've got a cigarette, okay?
2: Right.
1: You don't mind, do you?
2: You should give that up.
1: I got a crazy doctor told me to keep smoking if I want to stop chewing gum, so what the heck? How long do you expect to be in Shanghai?
2: You want to talk about your movie?
1: Oh, yeah, the movie come out. It was a big movie. It's 843 pages. No, it's a movie called Caddyshack. Fellows wrote Animal House, wrote it, and it opens Friday around the whole country, and there's a... And it's doing real good. Everyone likes it.
2: It should be funny.
1: Yeah, it came out real good. It was a good part, you know. And I played a part of a nouveau riche ignoramus who invades a nice, sensitive country club, and I don't belong in that country club. And Ted Knight is not. He and I don't get along at all in the movie, you know. And it's a good movie. Chevy Chase is in it, and Bill Murray, and a lot of nice people. And it's actually it's a low budget movie. We went to location by subway.
2: We have a film clip.
1: Oh, yeah, we have a film clip, too.
2: I just said
1: hey,
2: that.
1: I'm in the movies.
2: Should we take a look at it?
1: Okay, we'll see what happens. This is the opening where I make my entrance in this movie, the country club, yeah.
2: This one, Caddyshack.
1: Caddyshack.
0: Yeah, I can't park my car, get my bags, and put on some weight, will you? Hey, Wang, what's with the pictures? It's a parking lot. Come on, will you? I think this place is restricted, Wang, so don't tell me you're Jewish. Okay, fine. Hey, kid, I'm Al Chervik. I'm playing with Drew Scott today. This is my guest, Mr. Wang. No offense. Oh, I can give me half a half dozen of those Vulcan D-10s and set my friend up here with the whole schmear. You know, clubs, bags, shoes, glove, shirt, pants. But don't make the pants too tight. You'll hurt his fortune cookie. Oh, by the way, want one of those things to tell you how far you walked?
3: Mr. Chen, sure. Sorry, I didn't see you.
0: Oh, how are you? Sure. Hey, orange balls. I'll have a box of those. Give me a box of those naked lady tees and give me two of those. Give me six of those. Hey, I'll buy out the joint, Wang. Stop me, will you? Oh, this is the worst looking hat I ever saw. Well, you buy a hat like this, I'll bet you get a free bowl of soup, huh? Oh, it looks good on you, though.
1: Thank you very much. The movie is longer than that, really.
4: Well, God. Is this your first picture?
1: No, I made a movie years ago called The Projectionist, and it never got out of the projection booth.
2: Yeah.
4: I remember that picture.
1: It's around. You remember that?
2: Yeah.
1: You're the one who saw it.
2: Did not do big at the box office.
1: It was big in Paris, believe it or not, with French titles, yeah. And that was the end of that movie, I guess. Which it's around still, I guess.
2: You going to make some more pictures?
1: Well, I've had numerous offers. I don't know what I want to do. I like live entertainment, you know what I mean? Movies are director's medium, really, you know, but I was brought up in clubs, you know, like Dominic's Black and Blue Room, Teresa's Funhouse, where you have to really go in it live, you know, Carmine's Cave, all those nice places, you know, where you get an immediate feedback, you know, from
2: Reggie's
1: the audience.
2: Reggie's Ravioli Room, all of those
1: Reggie's places. Ravioli Room.
2: You bet.
1: Hey,
2: you, bet.
1: You think pretty good. You're all right, you know?
2: Let me do this. We'll be right back with Arnold Du Bois.
5: This is something you can do for practical humor. Do this on television. If you can get into a kind of the side of a television story where maybe they're covering a tragedy and a lot of people are going, hey, Willie. You know, the kind of thing where you're not the center of attention because they'll edit you out if you do this as the center speaker. You must be on the sideline. And what you do is you don't say this, but you move your lips to it. And what you move your lips to is, I hope all you stupid fucking lip readers are looking in. Have you ever tried backing out of Jack in the Box? Man, it's fucking great. But here's what you can do at Jack in the Box. This is a good fun thing. Or if you have any drive-in restaurant in your area, you drive into the first Jack in the Box and you say to Jack, you give Jack your order. Hi, Jack! Hey! And you give Jack your order and you drive up, and when the guy opens the window, he hands you a bag and he says, $2.52. You pay him and you leave and you go to the nearest Jack in the Box. And you walk right up there and you give Jack your order. You give him the same order. And you drive up, and when the guy opens the window, you hand him the bag and say, $2.52. Here's another one. You do this at the department store. Go to the handkerchief counter. There's a lovely lady over there. And you say to her, do you have any monogrammed handkerchiefs? And she says, yes, what initial would you like? And you say, oh, I don't know. I hadn't even thought of it, really. Yeah. I don't know, give me an R or an L, two P's, a Q. Hey, whatever's not moving, let me have it. You make that lady's life. Not just her day. For Thanksgiving, generations to come, she'll be sitting there saying, did I tell you about the weirdo that came in? You'll be famous forever, man. You can make a person's life, all right? I'll tell you something I'm going to do. This is a real mental hot foot. What I want to do is I want to have my car rigged up so that I have a white cane with a red tip on each of the fenders. And I'm going to put on dark sunglasses and drive very rigidly. There's a lot of fun you can have, man. Monopoly was what I wanted to mention. Playing Monopoly, six people can play, can't they? I believe six can play. There's only four, so only four people can have a side to keep their cards under, you know. But two guys can be on the corners. Monopoly. There's a place that we've all spent a lot of time, you know. Very familiar. I wasn't so good at it, I don't know about you. I didn't play that well. I'd have a couple of railroads anyway, you know. Not a complete asshole, you know. Snap up Baltic Avenue as soon as that became available. Shit, $60, can't go wrong on that, mother. Let me have that one. It never got much farther. Oh, yeah, about the best thing I would own would be one piece of property in the light blue series. Oriental Avenue, perhaps. Nothing on it, of course. Maybe an excavation. It's about all I ever had on my property was plans. Surveyor's marks. All my friends had malls. Condominium shopping centers, industrial parks. Oh boy, Colin, you're coming down my side now. Oh, big one. Hot shit at 12. Right past that asshole. Yeah. Don't worry, you'll be around again, man. Yeah, but you can't move your token until you remember which goddamn one did you have. Hey, what is that? What am I? Am I the car? Are you the car? No, you're the car. Okay, what are you? Am I the battleship? I'm the battleship every game. Okay. Funny ones they had. How the hell did the shoe get in there, man? The guy must have got drunk the second night he was working on the game, you know? Let's put in a shoe, man. It goes with the hat. I always used to ask for the overcoat just to piss off the banker, you know? There is no overcoat. The worst token to have was that goddamn Ken. He was the only one that kept falling over, you know? It's the only top-heavy token. You throw the dice anywhere near it and... Pick it up. Hey, are you the cannon? Pick it up, would you please? Pick it up. And you, are you in jail or just visiting? Well, put the car on the outside if you're just visiting. Some guys cared. That's why they won, man. I never won. I kept landing on chance, trying to buy it. Get in more fights, trying to buy chance. 2, 3, 4, 5, 6, 7, 8, 9. Chance. Little man with a hat. $200 for being an asshole. Shuffle them good. That's the second time I got that one. So, well, I didn't win, but I was always in at the end of the game because I had all the $1 bills. Yeah, 1,500 in singles, and they needed me to make change for their shitty deals. I could do Father Burns so well that I often wanted to do him in confession, you know? I wanted to get into Father Burns' confessional one Saturday, maybe a half hour before he showed up, and get in there and hear a few confessions, you know? Because I knew, according to my faith and religion, that if anyone came in there and really thought I was Father Byrne, and really wanted to be forgiven, and performed the penance I had assigned, they would have been forgiven, man. Because that's what they taught us. It's what's in your mind that counts. Your intentions. That's how we'll judge you, what you want to do. Mortal sin had to be a grievous offense, sufficient reflection, and full consent of the will. You had to wanna. In fact, wanna was a sin all by itself. Thou shalt not wanna. If you woke up in the morning, you said, I'm going down to 42nd Street and commit a mortal sin. Save your car fare. You did it, man. Absolutely. It was a sin for you to want to feel up Ellen. It was a sin for you to plan to feel up Ellen. It was a sin for you to figure out a place to feel up Ellen. It was a sin to take Ellen to the place to feel her up. It was a sin to try to feel her up. And it was a sin to feel her up. There was six sins in one feel, man. But confession had another, there was another aspect to confession for me. Our neighborhood was right between Columbia University in Harlem, Juilliard School of Music, Grant's Tomb, two seminaries, Jewish Theological and Union Theological Seminary. I said Harlem was there, and then to the north, a Puerto Rican and Cuban section. And as Puerto Ricans began to move into our neighborhood, the diocese, in a this rare display of tokenism in the early 50s, sent one Spanish priest, Father Rivera, to hear Spanish confessions. And all the Irish guys that were heavily into puberty would go to confession to Father Rivera. Because he didn't seem to understand the sins, you know? Or at least he didn't take them personally, you know? It wasn't an affront to him. He was no big theological harangue. He didn't chew you out. He was known as a light penance. In and out, three Hail Marys, you're back on the street with Father Rivera, man. Boom, right? Hey. You could see the line move. That's how fast he was working. Right? But he wasn't ready for the way Irish boys were confessing at that time in that place.
3: Right? Well, bless me, Father, for I've sinned. I would touch myself in an impure manner. I was impure, impurity and impureness. Thought, word, and deed, body, touch, impure, sex, dirty. Impure legs, impureness, touch, impure, dirty body, sex, rub, and covet. Heavy on the covet, Father.
6: That's okay, man. 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
5: You'd be home in 5 minutes, you know? 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He knew everyone. What'd you do that for, George? Oh, God, he knows, man. And the Irish priests were always heavily into penance and punishment, you know? They'd give you a couple of novenas to do, a 9 First Fridays, 5 First Saturdays, Stations of the Cross, a trip to Lourdes. Wow. That was one of the things that bothered me a little about my religion, was that conflict between pain and pleasure, you know? Because they were always pushing for pain, and you were always pulling for pleasure, man. You know? Yeah.
1: Beautiful. You know, I was just thinking to myself before the show, you know, the audience over here, you make a guy feel great. You know, you're friendly. And over in my neighborhood, it's different, you know. Oh, I live, you gotta watch yourself, I'll tell you the truth. I live in a tough neighborhood, tough, you know. Yeah, last week a new guy moved in. He was showing off, he knew karate. He broke a brick with his hand. Then he broke his hand with a brick. I'll tell you, my neighborhood, everybody's tough, you know. Even the people in business, they think tough. Well, there's a bank on my block. In his bank, if you open a savings account, they give you a free carving knife and point out two victims. I don't know, I tell you, I can't figure people out. I can't figure my wife out. My wife. She don't give me no respect, you know? No respect at all. Every time I set the alarm, she turns it off. She says, well, I earn. It don't pay to get up. There's a lot of things in my wife I can't figure out, you know? The way she does the ironing. I mean, when you burn a shirt, who puts on butter? You've been a great crowd. I'll see you again. I'll drop in. I'm always around.
7: How you doing?
1: Oh, I'm great, great, great. Oh, by the way, Teddy, tonight, no drink. Skip the Shirley Temple. No Shirley Temple. No extra sugar. No nothing,
7: no
1: you know?
7: No drink, Rodney? How come?
1: Oh, I had my drink earlier, you know? Yeah, a guy was in earlier. I sat around, had a little conversation. A guy knew me from the old days. I worked nightclubs all over the country, you know? Mm-hmm. You'd be surprised how many people know me from the old days. You know, they're dropping me from all over the country. And they always test my memory, you know? They always say, hey, Rodney, Boston, remember? Rodney, Chicago, remember? I never hear a woman say, Rodney, remember? Well, I'll tell you, Dean, this club here, they all come in, you know? Everybody comes in here,
7: yeah,
1: you know?
7: I heard that Johnny Carson was in the other night.
1: You heard about that? Yeah, he was. That guy's terrific, isn't he?
7: Oh,
1: gee, he's great. He's fast, isn't he? Yeah, I was talking to him, you know? He told me all about Nebraska. That's where he comes from, Nebraska, you know? And I tell you, I think a little Nebraska is still in him. Because the night Johnny Carson was here, that was the first night the doorman ever parked a tractor. I tell you, Dean, this place even all kinds of people. The other night at the bar, I heard two guys talk, you know? I heard one guy say, what do you think of Cambodia? The other guy said, if he's Italian, he's all right, you know? You know, when I worked the tough clubs years ago, I really met characters. Oh, I met characters.
7: Well, Rodney, well, years ago, I worked some tough places myself, you know.
1: You worked some tough places?
7: Oh, I worked one place that was so tough, one night the boss said to me, kid, you want to go hunting? I said, okay, I'm game, and he shot me.
1: I don't know. I tell you, meet characters all over the place, don't you, Dean? Mm-hmm. I'll tell you, one of the toughest jobs I ever had, you know, I worked in Coney Island. I was a kid. I was middle of all the rides, you know. People going to Ferris wheel, they come in. One night, a couple people from the whip, they came to see me. All night long, they laughed at me like this, you know. Ha! No, I tell you, though, I that's another place I never had any luck, Coney Island. I never got any respect there, either, you know. Remember when I was a kid, the first time my old man took me to Coney Island, we went to see the freaks, you know. The owner looked at me. He told my old man, get the kid out. He's distracting from the show.

0: And here, as long as we're talking about theme restaurants, I got a proposition for you. I think if white people are going to burn down black churches, then black people ought to burn down the House of Blues. Huh? What a fucking disgrace that place is. The House of Blues. They ought to call it the House of Lame White Motherfuckers. Inauthentic, low-frequency, single-digit, lame white motherfuckers. Especially these male movie stars who think they're blues artists. You ever see these guys? Don't you just want to puke in your soup when one of these fat, balding, overweight, overaged, out-of-shape, middle-aged male movie stars with sunglasses jumps on stage and starts blowing into a harmonica? It's a fucking sacrilege. In the first place, white people got no business playing the blues ever, at all, under any circumstances, ever, ever, ever. What the fuck do white people have to be blue about? Banana Republic ran out of khakis? Huh? The espresso machine is jammed? Hootie and the Blowfish are breaking up? Shit, white people ought to understand their job is to give people the blues, not to get them. And certainly not to sing or play them. Tell you a little secret about the blues. It's not enough to know which notes to play. You gotta know why they need to be played. And another thing, I don't think white people should be trying to dance like blacks. Stop that! Stick to your faggoty polkas and waltzes. And that repulsive country line dancing shit that you do. And be yourself, be proud, be white, be lame, and get the fuck off the dance floor. Now. I thank you.
1: I tell you, when I was a kid, I was poor, very poor.
2: How poor?
1: How poor? I was so poor, my neighborhood, the rainbow was in black and white. That's all right, that's all right. That's okay. I'll tell you, life isn't easy. I found out they're making a new movie about my social life. Yeah, Dances with Dogs. I mean, that's the story of my life. No respect. I don't get no respect at all. You get no respect at all. You're kidding me? No respect at all. I mean, this afternoon I was in a bar. They told me to get out. They wanted to start the happy hour. I'll tell you, nothing works out. I told my wife she was lousy in bed. She went out. She got a second opinion. I'll tell you, with my wife, our relationship is on and off. Every time I get on, she tells me to get off. Well, that's it, folks. Been a great crowd. Just remember, it's lonely at the top when there's no one on the bottom.
3: Now there are a lot of couples shows. There's a dating game, newlywed game, family game, baby game. They don't have divorce game. You've seen the shows, bunch of couples sitting around giggling. Hmm? Ask them dopey questions. Do you have any pet names? Yes, Godzilla. You always try to get them into a little fight, especially a newlywed game. If her answer doesn't match his answer when he comes out, they make him fight a little, you know. What do you mean, chocolate? Chocolate? Jesus, chocolate. Pistachio, man. He says chocolate, you know. You're not getting any tonight. Mm-hmm.
4: I'd like to see divorce game. I think it's realistic. It's the one part of the male-female relationship they haven't capitalized on. I mean, they have divorce court on TV. Why not divorce game? Face it, should be a positive thing, not an ending of something. It's two people beginning new lives, you know? Give them appropriate prizes. Give them dance lessons and wardrobe, singles weekend, cosmetic surgery, whatever seems appropriate, you know? Get them going right. Welcome to Divorce Game, brought to you by National Van Line. Yes, sir. If you're breaking up a home, let National break it up for you. And now, here's America's favorite divorce funny man, a fellow with a split personality, Don DeCree.
5: Love's more comfortable the second time around.
4: Thank you, Don Pardo, and hi out there, everyone.
6: Boo.
4: Fine, and another nice house today. Welcome to Divorce Game, the show where some lucky couple actually wins a legal divorce right on the air and spends an exciting week together here in Hollywood as our guest at the fabulous Veterans Hospital. And a little later on, we'll be playing our home divorce game. That's where we call a housewife at random and tell her her husband is downtown drinking with another woman. Yes, sir. Okay. That'll be lots of fun, but we'll be doing that a little bit later on in our show. Right now, it's time to meet a couple from yesterday, Raul and Congolia Breckenridge. Been married 16 years and really can't stand one another. He's a pearl diver from Yuma and been out of work for some time now. His hobbies are lighting fires and helping the poor. Her hobbies, collecting foreign tennis balls and knitting humorous cummerbunds. And together they make napalm at home for a local right-wing group. Wonderful couple, and they chose category number 4, mental cruelty. Okay, ladies, cool it. I know that's your favorite, mental cruelty. And yesterday, you awarded them a divorce right here on our stage. And now it's time to determine the custody of their children. We'll spin the big custody wheel. And we'll find out who gets who. Congolia, what are the ages of your children?
6: Well, we have triplets, 6, 5, and 1.
4: Okay, let's spin the big custody wheel and find out how many she'll get to keep. None! You don't keep any. Mr. Breckenridge gets all the children. How do you feel about that, Mr. Breckenridge?
7: Do you think we could let her spin that wheel one more time?
4: No, the decision of the wheel is final, and now it's alimony time! Okay, cool-it ladies, alimony time. Yes, sir. And as you know, we like to be just as fair as the courts in awarding alimony, and so we use the alimony dartboard. Congolia will throw 3 darts to determine her weekly alimony.
6: Oh, yeah.
4: $1,550 a week! That's a new divorce game record! And I recall from Mr. Breckenridge's card, he only makes $1,500 a year. Well, we'll see him soon on our new nighttime show, Jail Game. Stay tuned for Sue Your Neighbor. And you bet your parents.
8: Football is weird anyway, man. Football is because we're Europe Junior. We came from Europe, man. We're Europe Junior. We really got it all down. We play the Europe game. What is the Europe game?
9: Let's take their fucking land. You'll marry the Queen of Sweden and have a boy, and we'll merge with Australia, and we'll sell out to the Germans, and we'll give the Russians back, and we'll take this from France and merge with Italy and take that from the other people in the Swiss and broke together, and you'll be the green on the map, and we'll be the pink, and you'll be the blue.
8: That's what we did here, man. What is football? Our national pastime game now. It is. And what is it really, except 11 people line up, beat the shit out of the other guys, and take their land? It's a ground acquisition game. Except we only take it 10 yards at a time. It's what we did to the Indians. Work them a little bit at a time. First down in Pennsylvania. Midwest to go. Yeah, football is really... Well, they moved the hash marks in. The guys found them and smoked them anyway, you know what I mean? Well, they say there's a lot of drugs in football. They talk about ups. They talk about uppers and speed. And they talk about amphetamines. They talk about Dexamil spanchules. They talk about greenies. That's what the football players call them. Greenies! Because football players are into colors. The green! We'll fight for the green and the white. Give me the green! Give me the bullshit! Give me those bullshit! Fucking shit goes on in the locker room. There's a lot of speed on this team, Bill. I know.

0: yellow. 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And we'll win for the flesh. The big flesh wave rolled down the field today.
1: I want to tell you how much I love peas. I know I don't want to say I love peas. You know, you just say I love, you say I love this. You know, but I really love baseball. You know, hey. You like baseball. I fucking love peas, man. I mean, I really care for peas a great deal, man. Peas. All I am saying is give peas a chance. I love goddamn peas. You know how much I love peas? I love them so much that sometimes I have only peas for an entire goddamn meal.
2: What are you having for supper, Daddy?
1: Peas.
2: That's it?
1: That's it. Three cans of goddamn peas. That's how you know you're grown up. When you insist on three cans of peas and nobody gives you any shit. Say, I must be an adult now. Goddamn peas, I like them peas a whole lot. Just love them, man. I love asking for them. They're fun to ask for. Peas, please. There's no other food like that. I like most kinds of peas. I like the frozen ones, too. I'm not prejudiced. A lot of people don't like frozen peas. A lot of people are down on frozen peas. Some people hate frozen peas. You hear the shit in the aisle. You hear it going through the frozen food aisle. You hear the people gather around. Look at them fucking frozen peas, man. I hate the cocksucker. That shit down. Look at that shit. Well, I don't even involve myself in that. I wheel right past. Down at the Stouffer's section. I park in the Stouffer's section and then wander back. Pick up a little of the gossip on the peas. They don't like those frozen peas. People are very mad at frozen peas, and I feel the reason is because they have a lot of little dents in them. They are awfully dented. If you look at those frozen peas, lots and lots of little dents. They're all sucked in, folks. They look like they're holding their breath, you know, but think of it. Think how cold they are. Those suckers are cold, Jim. They are freezing their asses off, those peas. You'd be sucked in, too, if you were like me, frozen. You gotta give them credit. Look, they may be sucked in and be full of dents, but God bless them, they stayed bright green, didn't they? How about that, huh? Through the whole freezing ordeal, they retained their bright green color. Not like those quitter peas in the cans. Not like those peas that gave up. Canned peas, they look a little used, don't they? I feel sorry for them, too. I don't know what they've been through. God knows what they do to them in that canning process. Must be something done to their little pea minds would make them change color like that, all of them. Must be unspeakable, whatever it is. They probably show them pea atrocity films. Yes, I like... Well, you know what I like about the canned peas have something else going for them. The label is so full of information on canned peas. First of all, it says green peas. That's just in case you're about to fuck up and bring home red ones by mistake. Which ones we have last time, honey? The green ones? Well, let's get them again. They were rather good. Also on that can, it says early June peas. Hey, I'll bet you they're sticking some late May peas in the can. You know what I mean? Get out of here. I don't even know if early June is a good time for peas. Peas might suck in early June. I'm from the city. They wouldn't tell me, man. Sell them that June shit. He'll eat that. I'm probably looking for mid-November peas, and I don't even know. Something else on the label that catches my eye, it says fancy peas. Well, I already do, or I wouldn't be in the pea section, you know. But it says fancy peas. And then sometimes it says extra fancy. Well, I can't resist that. I bring them home. Goddamn, open them up, they're just plain green. You know, I mean, if they might have had little Donald Ducks on them or something like that. Now, that would be a fancy pea.

0: I'll tell you what I really love the most about peas is you get so goddamn many of them, man. God, you get a lot of peas. I'll bet you get more peas than almost anything else you could order. Except for rice, you do get a little more rice than peas. It is smaller, you know. Corn is about the same as peas, I guess. But goddamn, you get lots of peas. I'll bet you get 106 to 118 peas in an order of peas in a good place. You get enough peas that you can throw six or seven of them at people. And still have plenty to eat. You can't do that with a potato, you know. You throw one potato and you blew a third of your meal, man, right there. Also, they know who did it, the guy with no potato, hey. Yeah. And you, do you know the way I prove that theory to myself? It's easy, because we have pea shooters, but we don't have potato shooters, man.
1: But in the bullshit department, a businessman can't hold a candle to a clergyman. Because I got to tell you the truth, folks. When it comes to bullshit, big time, major league bullshit, you have to stand in awe. In awe of the all-time champion of false promises and exaggerated claims, religion. No contest. No contest. Religion. Religion easily has the greatest bullshit story ever told. Think about it. Religion has actually convinced people that there's an invisible man living in the sky, who watches everything you do, every minute of every day. And the invisible man has a special list of 10 things he does not want you to do. And if you do any of these 10 things, he has a special place full of fire and smoke and burning and torture and anguish where he will send you to live and suffer and burn and choke and scream and cry forever and ever till the end of time. But he loves you. He loves you. He loves you and he needs money. He always needs money. He's all powerful, all perfect, all knowing and all wise. Somehow, just can't handle money. Religion takes in billions of dollars. They pay no taxes and they always need a little more. Now, you talk about a good bullshit story. Holy shit. Thank you. Thank you. But, thank you. Thank you very much.
2: N-Y-O-L.
1: Then there are some things you don't want to hear. Some things you just flat don't want to hear. You don't want to come home from work and hear,
3: "Honey, remember how we told the children never to play on the railroad tracks?"
1: You don't want to be sitting in your doctor's office and hear this. "Well, Jim, there's no reason why you shouldn't live another 20 to 30 years. However, you will be bleeding constantly from both eyes." Here's something I don't want to hear. "I'm pregnant, you're the father, and I'm going to kill all three of us." Calm down, have some dip.
3: "Honey, it's the police. They have a search warrant, and the 300 kilos of cocaine are still sitting out in the living room."
1: Here's something nobody wants to hear. Nobody wants to hear this. Try to think back to when this was appropriate to your life. You and your fiancé have been invited to your mom and dad's house for dinner for the first time. Halfway through dinner, your fiancé stands up and says,
3: "I'll be right back. I gotta take a dump." There seems to be no really genteel way of announcing publicly a dump. And frankly, I'm not impressed with people who tell me what they're going to do when they go to the bathroom in the first place. Doesn't that bother you, people who announce it? I'll be right back, I'm going to take a shit. Never mind! Do what you have to do and leave me out of it. And don't describe it when you come back. Boy, you should have seen. Never mind! It set off the smoke alarm. Never mind!

0: Religion is like a lift in your shoe. It's important sometimes. And it helps you walk straight for a while. However long you need it. That's the secret. How long do I need it? It's like anything else you think you need for any length of time. How long do I need it? As long as you're pulling your own coat, nice. As long as you know who's in control or why you're not, okay. But religion is like abdicating responsibility for your life. Many religions make it easy for you to just throw it all off. It's God's will.
1: That's right, God's will. I ran over the kid in the driveway, that's right. Don't look at me. God's will. Hey, boys, let's go downtown and get this guy God.
0: Can you see a lynch mob in front of the church?
1: It's the fourth guy he's killed this week.
0: God is a cool guy. He really couldn't have time for all the relay on him. I mean, all the stuff that we say, we describe him, you know, we walk around, and one of the things we say is that he knows everything.
1: God knows everything. He knows everything that's going on at the same time, every little molecule. Every little molecule spinning around, every little atom, every little electron, he knows if an electron comes over a whole orbit of a molecule, goes and makes another one, it's a chemical combination, makes a combination, he knows if it's a piece of wood, it's a bigger cracker, a piece of wood, he knows.
0: What a workload this must be. Can you picture God on Monday morning? He wouldn't wish that on himself. He's a cool guy. He's us. That's what we always said. Every religion told us, love yourself, love your neighbor, love your God. You're all the same guy. We just don't have uniforms yet. We do believe we're God, and that's cool. We are. I think God is probably subject to physical laws. That would explain a lot of things, you know? It would explain why he can't help a whole lot of stuff. People say, how could a God who's benevolent let this kind of suffering go on with you? He can't help it, lady. He's subject to physical laws.
2: Why did God always have to send a messenger? Why the hell doesn't he show up himself? I mean, really now.
0: God sent a messenger. God sent an angel.
2: And they came from somewhere to somewhere. This implies the traversing of physical space. This implies physical laws. Why did God have to go from some place to another?
0: Because he's only slightly superior. Everything God makes dies.
1: So far, everything?
0: Right.
1: Every tree so far. Every little hog. Well, there's a lot of things still alive, but it's just like it was before. They're going to die. We just can't prove it.
0: That keeps us alive, doesn't it? It's not all dead yet. God, everything he makes dies. Where did he get such a great reputation? This batting average of his is 0-0-0. I mean, a cool guy is a cool guy. But don't point me on it. Like I say, religion is a lift in your shoe, man. If you need it, cool. Just don't let me wear your shoes if I don't want them. And we don't have to go down and nail lifts onto the natives' feet. That was always a wonderful thing.
3: All right, now a little change of pace, a little change of intensity. I want you to know what's on television tonight on the other channels. I always like people to know what it is they're missing by listening to my shit. First of all, on the Playboy channel, yeah, tonight, they have one of those new reality shows where the people at home send in their own tapes. It's called Home Videos of Bad Fucking. And speaking of that delightful activity, I guess you know, last week, Ricky Lake had a special program, Women Who Fake Orgasms. So tonight, not to be outdone, Jerry Springer has a nighttime special, Men Who Fake Bowel Movements. Yeah, I think they're running out of topics on those shows, too. Sally Jesse's next show is Rapists Who Force Their Victims to Play Yahtzee Beforehand. Getting a little strange on daytime TV. Then, later on the Nostalgia Channel, they're going to play back-to-back two of my favorite episodes of Little House on the Prairie. First of all, the 1975 Christmas show, remember that? A Douchebag for Clara. Wasn't that good? And it was sad toward the end when she cried because she stuck it in the wrong hole. Yeah. But as they say in the U.S. Navy, there is no wrong hole. And then, right after that, they're going to play my favorite Little House on the Prairie of all times, Missy Takes a Big Dump in the Woods. And I thought that was interesting because she had on the high heels and the long dress, and it was fun to watch how she had to maneuver through the poison sumac. And they didn't have toilet paper in those days. She had to use a series of pine cones. Yes, and she was pulling them in the wrong direction. I understand till the end of the program they had to bleep out a lot of screaming and foul language. And then later on tonight, later on pay-per-view, Willie Nelson. Willie Nelson's concert's going to be on, and TV Guide listed all the songs he's going to sing. He's going to start out with one of my favorites, Too Drunk to Jerk Off. Isn't that a good one? God, I love that song. Then he's going to do a series of love songs, Kiss Me, I'm Coming. Ah, that's a good one. Kiss me, I'm coming. Hold me, I'm humming. Well, I can't help it. I am a romantic, and I do enjoy the sentimental tunes. Here's a sad song. I should have fucked old what's-her-name. I should have never played the game. I should have fucked old what's-her-name. Here's one my mother used to sing around the house. Your love ran down my leg, and now you're gone. Yeah. That one always got to me. I'm glad you feel the same way. Here's a fine love song. You blew my mind, now blow me. He's even gonna do a Stevie Wonder song. I just called to say I tested positive. Yeah. Well, you don't wanna leave anybody out, you know what I mean? And hey, what would a Willie Nelson show be without a couple of cowboy songs? He's going to do that one George Jones and Waylon Jennings wrote, drinking beer, taking a shit, and passing out. Then he's going to do a kind of a traditional Western song, one that Gene Autry used to sing when I was a little boy. It's midnight in Montana, and I can't get my dick out of this cow. Yeah. I always liked that song. You know why I like that song? Because it's a real cowboy song. And by the way, speaking of cattle fucking, do you know why it is when a rancher fucks a sheep, he does so at the edge of a cliff? It's so the sheep will push back. Little something for you. Yes. Just a little tip for you outdoorsmen when you're out camping.
4: You know, I can deal with your problem, or I can rock out, but I cannot do both. We're an American band. We're an American band. We're coming to your town. We'll help you party down. We're an American band.
5: Hi-oh, help me.
3: Then there are some things you never hear. That makes sense. Some things you never hear. You never hear this. Dad, you really ought to drink more. Here's some you don't hear too often. Do what you want to the girl, but leave me alone. Here is something no one has ever heard. Ever. Ever. As soon as I put this hot poker in my ass, I'm going to chop my dick off. You know why you never heard that? Right, no one ever said that. Which to me is the more amazing thing. No one ever thought to say that before tonight. I'm the first person in the world to put those words together in that particular order. First guy, number one. Here's some you don't hear too often. Honey, let's sell the children, move to Zanzibar, and begin taking opium rectally. Mom, I got a big day tonight. Can I borrow a French tickler from you?
6: Thank you very much. How are you? How do you do? Now, I tell you, I'm all right now, but last week I was in rough shape, you know? I mean, last week I looked up my family tree, two dogs were using it. I saw my dentist, too, last week, another beauty. I said to him, Doc, look at my teeth. They're all getting yellow. He told me to wear a brown necktie. Now, I tell you, last week was a rough week for me. I broke up my psychiatrist, too. He told me I'm going crazy. I said to him, if you don't mind, I'd like a second opinion. He said, all right, you're ugly, too. Then he told me to lay on the couch, face down. I don't know. I tell you, on Halloween, that's when I know I'm ugly. I open the front door. Kids give me candy. You're all right. When I was a kid, my old man, he didn't like my looks either. Well, he carried around a picture of the kid who came with the wallet. Did a lot of things, my old man. You kidding? The time I was kidnapped, they sent back a piece of my finger. He said he wanted more proof. I tell you, since I'm a kid, I got nothing but problems. I'm still heavy. I can't lose any weight. Last week, I went nuts. I tried the rice diet. Between meals, kept folding my shirts. And I got to take care of my health. I'm not a kid anymore. I'm getting older. You kid, I know I'm getting old. Why, in my backyard, I got a kidney-shaped pool with a stone in it. Kidding. And my wife, she don't help either. I told her when I die, I want to be cremated. She's planning a barbecue. And I tell you, my wife can't do nothing right. She can't cook, the worst cook in the world. Well, in my house, we pray after we eat. What a lousy cook. Man, I don't think meatloaf should glow in the dark. Well, I got the only dog. He begs for Alka-Seltzer. Well, I'll tell you. I tell you, it's tough to stay married. It's tough. You know, with my wife, how do you think I feel? I mean, she kisses a dog on the lips and she won't drink from my glass. Oh, she loves animals, got a house full of animals. Every time I use the bathroom, the parrot says, good boy. I don't know, I tell you. You know the trouble with me? I appeal to everyone who can do me absolutely no good. With me, nothing comes easy, nothing. Well, the other day I went into McDonald's. They told me I don't deserve a break. And that's the story of my life. No respect. I don't get no respect at all. You kidding? Every time I get in an elevator, the operator says the same thing to me. Basement? Oh, I tell you. I mean, the whole thing goes back to my childhood, a time I was lost in a beach and a cop had me look for my parents. I said to the cop, I think we'll find him. He said, I don't know, kid, there's so many places I could hide. What a childhood. And the time I asked my old man if I can go ice skating on a lake, he told me to wait till it gets warmer. I tell you, it's not easy being me. This afternoon, I got no respect for my dog. This afternoon, 5 times he went in the paper. 4 times, I was reading it. I hope you had a few laughs. Take it easy now.
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9: Knees up, Mother Brown. Knees up, Mother Brown. Knees up, knees up, don't get the knees up, knees up, Mother Brown. That's right. Knees up, Mother, we must keep up. We must be careful what you do, you fool.
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0: I'm 35 years old, which is great when the world, all the whole country at least, seems to be 18 and 50. It's nice. Have a reach on each side. And as a result of that arithmetic, in 1951, I was 14. That's what I want to tell you. When grass swept the neighborhood, we hadn't been into grass before that. We were into gang fighting and wine and beer in the park, man, and punching the shit out of people. And having jackets with your names, man, and you had Debs. Your girls were your Debs. What are you? I'm a Tomahawk Deb! Oh. Regular gangs, man, and turf and all that dumbass shit, and getting into fights over things like girls. You don't want to dance one of our Debs, man. Hey, man, one guy, the guy's dead. I know, man. Shit's on. Shit's on. It's gonna be a rumble.
1: Yeah, man, we're gonna get the Riffs and the Condors and the Beacons and the Corner Boys and the Lamplighters and the Chaplains and the Bishops, man, and the Five Sartin Gents and the Dukes and the Corner Boys and the Rams and the Beacons, man. Did I say the Beacons? We're getting the same guys, man.
0: Yeah, and then pot came along and gang fighting went away. Just in one semester in shop class, guys went from making zip guns to hash pipes, you know? Just boom, instant. Cats would say, I'll catch you after the fight, straight. On the corner, cool.
2: Who are those pleasant old men?
3: It's BTO. They're Canada's answer to ELP.
4: Hello, Springfield! We're going to play all your old favorites. But first, we'd like to dip into our new CD.
3: Taking care of business!
4: Don't worry, sir. We'll get to that
3: one. No talking! No new crap! Taking care of business now! Get to the work in overtime,
4: Pop! Unbelievable.
5: Dumbass.

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1: We just did.
0: Whatever.
2: Yeah. Now time for me to get a little drink of water. Figure this stuff is safe to drink? Huh? Actually, I don't care if it's safe or not. I drink it anyway. You know why? Because I'm an American and I expect a little cancer in my food and water. That's right. I'm a loyal American and I'm not happy unless I've let government and industry poison me a little bit every day. Let me have a few 100,000 carcinogens here. Ah, little cancer never hurt anybody. Everybody needs a little cancer, I think. It's good for you. Keeps you on your toes. Besides, I ain't afraid of cancer. I had broccoli for lunch. Broccoli kills cancer. A lot of people don't know that. It's not out yet. It's true. You find out you got some cancer, get yourself a fucking bowl of broccoli. That'll wipe it right out in a day or two. Cauliflower, too. Cauliflower kills the really big cancers. The ones you can see through clothing from across the street. Broccoli kills the little ones. The ones that are slowly eating you away from inside. While your goddamn goofy half-educated doctor keeps telling you, you're doing fine, Jim. In fact, bring your doctor a bowl of broccoli. He's probably got cancer, too. Probably picked it up from you. They don't know what they're doing. It's all guesswork in a white coat. Here, let me have a few more sips of industrial waste. Ah, maybe I can turn them cancers against one another. That's what you gotta hope for, you know, that you get more than one cancer so they eat each other up instead of you. In fact, the way I look at it, the more cancer you got, the healthier you are.
3: The kids had rules to live up to, but most of the rules were tough. They had some good rules, you know, I don't mean to put them all down. Parents had some pretty good rules. No running with the scissors. It's one I never disobeyed. It made sense to me. This big mother will go right through me. What are you doing? I'm not running with the scissors. For one thing, they had a couple more good rules. They had another one, no sticking your head out of the high-speed railroad train window. Say, goddamn, Dad, good rule. Doesn't want our heads chopped off. Fantastic, Dad. But then they had some dumb rules. No running in the hall.
4: Where are we gonna run?
3: In the rooms? Gonna keep turning in the rooms, man. Can't get up any speed at all, man. Shit. Hallways were made for runners. The hallway sprint. I'm trying to take that quick right into the last room before you crash into the statue of the Sacred Heart, man, and blow everybody. Blow the whole feast day. They had another dumb rule, no singing at the table. Why not? One guy with a bad voice fucked it up for everybody else. No singing at the table. How about humming? No. By extension. Humming and whistling are included. There's no such rule as no screaming at the top of your lungs. That'd be good to try that. Show me the rule. You could stand right next to the table and sing your ass off. Just don't sit down, man. That's it. I'm standing near the table, touring dinner, and I'm singing. And it isn't even covered by your rule. Sit down, you. That was your middle name, you. Come here, you. I want to tell you how much I love peas. I know I don't want to say I love peas. You know, you just say I love, you say I love this. You know, boy, I really love baseball. You know, hey. You like baseball. I fucking love peas, man. I mean, I really care for peas a great deal, man. Peas. All I am
1: saying is give peas a chance. I love goddamn peas. You know how much I love peas? I love them so much that sometimes I have only peas for an entire goddamn meal.
5: What are you having for supper, Daddy?
1: Peas.
5: That's it?
1: That's it. Three cans of goddamn peas. That's how you know you're grown up. When you insist on three cans of peas and nobody gives you any shit. I must be an adult now. Goddamn peas, I like them peas a whole lot. Just love them, man. I love asking for them. They're fun to ask for. Peas, please. There's no other food like that. I like most kinds of peas. I like the frozen ones, too. I'm not prejudiced. A lot of people don't like frozen peas. A lot of people are down on frozen peas. Some people hate frozen peas. You hear the shit in the aisle. You hear it going through the frozen food aisle. You hear the people gather around. Look at them fucking frozen peas, man. I hate that cocksucker. You that shit down. Look at that shit. I don't even involve myself in that. I wheel right past. Down at the Stouffer's section. I park in the Stouffer's section and then wander back. Pick up a little of the gossip on the peas. They don't like those frozen peas. People are very mad at frozen peas, and I feel the reason is because they have a lot of little dents in them. They are awfully dented. If you look at those frozen peas, lots and lots of little dents. They're all sucked in, folks. They look like they're holding their breath, you know, but think of it. Think how cold they are. Those suckers are cold, Jim. They are freezing their asses off, those peas. You'd be sucked in, too, if you were like me, frozen. You gotta give them credit. Look, they may be sucked in and be full of dents, but God bless them, they stayed bright green, didn't they? How about that, huh? Through the whole freezing ordeal, they retained their bright green color. Not like those quitter peas in the cans. Not like those peas that gave up. Canned peas, they look a little used, don't they? I feel sorry for them, too. I don't know what they've been through. God knows what they do to them in that canning process. Must be something done to their little pea minds would make them change color like that, all of them. Must be unspeakable, whatever it is. They probably show them pea atrocity films. Yes, I like... Well, you know what I like about the canned peas? Have something else going for them. The label is so full of information on canned peas. First of all, it says green peas. That's just in case you're about to fuck up and bring home red ones by mistake. Which ones we have last time, honey? The green ones? Well, let's get them again. They were rather good. Also on that can, it says early June peas. Hey, I'll bet you they're sticking some late May peas in the can. You know what I mean? Get out of here. I don't even know if early June is a good time for peas. Peas might suck in early June. I'm from the city. They wouldn't tell me, man. Sell them that June shit. He'll eat that. I'm probably looking for mid-November peas, and I don't even know. Something else on the label that catches my eye, it says fancy peas.
6: Well, I already do, or I wouldn't be in the pea section, you know.
1: But it says fancy peas. And then sometimes it says extra fancy. Well, I can't resist that. Whoosh, I bring them home. Goddamn, open them up, they're just plain green. You know, I mean, if they might have had little Donald Ducks on them or something like that. Now, that would be a fancy pea. I'll tell you what I really love the most about peas is you get so goddamn many of them, man. God, you get a lot of peas. I bet you get more peas than almost anything else you could order. Except for rice, you do get a little more rice than peas. It is smaller, you know. Corn is about the same as peas, I guess. But goddamn, you get lots of peas. I'll bet you get 106 to 118 peas in an order of peas in a good place. You get enough peas that you can throw six or seven of them at people and still have plenty to eat. You can't do that with a potato, you know. You throw one potato and you blew a third of your meal, man, right there. Also, they know who did it, the guy with no potato. Hey. Yeah. And do you know the way I proved that theory to myself? It's easy, because we have pea shooters, but we don't have potato shooters, man.

0: something. Why? Why? Why? Why is it that most of the people who are against abortion are people you wouldn't want to fuck in the first place, huh? Boy, these conservatives are really something, aren't they? They're all in favor of the unborn. They will do anything for the unborn. But once you're born, you're on your own. Pro-life conservatives are obsessed with the fetus from conception to 9 months. After that, they don't want to know about you. They don't want to hear from you. No, nothing. No neonatal care, no daycare, no Head Start, no school lunch, no food stamps, no welfare, no nothing. If you're pre-born, you're fine. If you're preschool, you're fucked. Conservatives don't give a shit about you until you reach military age. Then they think you are just fine, just what they've been looking for. Conservatives want live babies so they can raise them to be dead soldiers. Pro-life. Pro-life. These people aren't pro-life, they're killing doctors. What kind of pro-life is that? What, they'll do anything they can to save a fetus, but if it grows up to be a doctor, they just might have to kill it? They're not pro-life. You know what they are? They're anti-woman. Simple as it gets. Anti-woman. They don't like them. They don't like women. They believe a woman's primary role is to function as a broodmare for the state. Pro-life. You don't see many of these white anti-abortion women volunteering to have any black fetuses transplanted into their uteruses, do you? No, you don't see them adopting a whole lot of crack babies, do you? No, that might be something Christ would do. And you won't see a lot of these pro-life people dousing themselves in kerosene and lighting themselves on fire. You know, morally committed religious people in South Vietnam knew how to stage a goddamn demonstration, didn't they? Huh? Hey. They knew how to put on a fucking protest. Light yourself on fire! Come on, you moral crusaders, let's see a little smoke to match that fire in your belly. Here's another question I have. How come when it's us, it's an abortion, and when it's a chicken, it's an omelet? Wait. Wait. What? Are we so much better than chickens all of a sudden? When did this happen, that we passed chickens in goodness? Name 6 ways we're better than chickens. See, nobody can do it. You know why? Because chickens are decent people. You don't see chickens hanging around in drug gangs, do you? You don't see a chicken strapping some guy to a chair and hooking up his nuts to a car battery, do you? When's the last chicken you heard about came home from work and beat the shit out of his hen, huh? Doesn't happen. Because chickens are decent people. But let's get back to this abortion shit. Now, is a fetus a human being? This seems to be the central question. Well, if a fetus is a human being, how come the census doesn't count them? If a fetus is a human being, how come when there's a miscarriage, they don't have a funeral? If a fetus is a human being, how come people say we have 2 children and 1 on the way, instead of saying we have 3 children? People say life begins at conception. I say life began about 1 billion years ago, and it's a continuous process. Continuous, just keeps rolling along. Rolling, rolling, rolling along. I say, you know something? Listen, you can go back further than that. What about the carbon atoms? Huh? Human life could not exist without carbon. So is it just possible that maybe we shouldn't be burning all this coal? Just looking for a little consistency here in these anti-abortion arguments. See, the really hardcore people will tell you life begins at fertilization. Fertilization when the sperm fertilizes the egg, which is usually a few moments after the man says, "Gee, honey, I was gonna pull out, but the phone rang and it startled me." Fertilization. But even after the egg is fertilized, it's still 6 or 7 days before it reaches the uterus and pregnancy begins. And not every egg makes it that far. 80% of a woman's fertilized eggs are rinsed and flushed out of her body once a month during those delightful few days she has. They wind up on sanitary napkins, and yet they are fertilized eggs. So basically what these anti-abortion people are telling us is that any woman who's had more than one period is a serial killer. Consistency. Consistency. Hey, if they really want to get serious, what about all the sperm that are wasted when the state executes a condemned man and one of these pro-life guys who's watching comes in his pants, huh? Here's a guy standing over there with his jockey shorts full of little Vinnies and Debbies. And nobody's saying a word to that guy. Not every ejaculation deserves a name. Now, speaking of consistency, Catholics, which I was until I reached the age of reason, Catholics and other Christians are against abortions, and they're against homosexuals. Well, who has less abortions than homosexuals? Leave these fucking people alone, for Christ's sakes. There is an entire class of people guaranteed never to have an abortion. And the Catholics and Christians are just tossing them aside. You'd think they'd make natural allies. Go look for consistency in religion. And speaking of my friends, the Catholics, when John Cardinal O'Connor of New York and some of these other cardinals and bishops have experienced their first pregnancies and their first labor pains and they've raised a couple of children on a minimum wage, then I'll be glad to hear what they have to say about abortion. I'm sure it'll be interesting. Enlightening, too. But, in the meantime, what they ought to be doing is telling these priests who took a vow of chastity to keep their hands off the altar boys. Keep your hands to yourself, Father. You know? When Jesus said, "Suffer the little children, come unto me," that's not what he was talking about. So you know what I tell these anti-abortion people? I say, hey. If you think a fetus is more important than a woman, try getting a fetus to wash the shit stains out of your underwear. For no pay and no pension. I tell them, think of an abortion as term limits. That's all it is. Biological term limits.
1: From the World Telegram and Sun scoreboard. First of all, in baseball, the Yankees beat the Athletics 2-0. St. Louis Browns beat Washington 3-0. Tonight, there will be no baseball. It was the only baseball game scored. The only game in the National League was the Dodgers and the Cardinals. The Dodgers won that game 35-0. In the golf scores, Ben Hogan won the National Open Women's Golf Championship with a 18-hole score of 71. That's a new record for the Open Golf Championship. In the boxing world, Willie Pep beat Jake LaMotta last night, as you all know. And now, folks, we are going to bring a special broadcast from Russia. Means hello, folks. Goodbye, folks.
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1: This is Gene Kelly. 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Stay tuned for Brooklyn Dodger baseball. It's a home run. Folks, Roy Campanella wins the ball game for the Dodgers. That was the quickest game on record.
3: This is Jimmy Ferrario, New York reporter, reporting from Hollywood. We have a huge guest call tonight we'd like you to meet. First is Peter Lorre.
4: I was walking down the street the other day, and I saw a man with a knife in his back. But don't get me wrong, I like people, dead people. Next I have my friend, Jimmy Cagney. All right, you guys, get out your guns, we're going to raid this bank. We're going to make it a worthwhile job. We're going to get 100 G's. Don't worry now, we're going to get all the money. Here's Humphrey Bogart.
5: All right, Jimmy, I'm out of that bathroom. Come out clean. Ho, ho, that's a joke, son.
6: Hey, Brother Boone, did you see the other day when I saw a man walking down the street? He wanted to know, why'd you wear chicken crossed the road?
7: Well, I'll tell you why chickens do cross the road. A chicken crossed the road to get to the other side. Oh, you be sharp tonight, boy. Yes, sir? Why do a fireman wear red suspenders? You don't know? Oh, firemen wear red suspenders.
3: managed to hold his pants up.
1: The World Series between the Dodgers and the Yankees, and it's 3-0 in favor of the Yankees, and it's 3-2 the count now on Roy Campanella as he steps up. Dodgers losing 3-0. Here's the pitch. And there it goes. It's a long drive going way, way out. And there goes DiMaggio Bobby Jones. He can't get it. It's a home run up and over the fence. And Campanella scores. The Dodgers win the first World Series.
8: Come wild again, beguiled again. A simpering, whimpering child again. Bewitched, bothered, and bewildered are you.
1: Did you ever see the time, Bob, when I saw my mother-in-law in her bloomers? Yes, you did. And you saw her, too. Ho, ho, ho, I threw her out the window. Ah, you old bat!
3: The Dodgers win!
6: The Dodgers won the World Series, as you know. Boy, in the final game, Campanella hit a home run. Oh, yes, sirree, those Dodgers are certainly a good team. A wonderful team. A fine team.
3: Oh, the team's got fine.
9: This is George Carlin in the Waldorf Astoria lobby. There's a lot of celebrities here tonight. We're having a banquet for Hearst, for William Randolph Hearst Jr. And there's a lot of celebrities here from the press, from radio, television, stage, screen, and everything. You know most of them. We're going to introduce one of them to you now. Here's New York's favorite daughter, currently appearing on television with her own show 5 nights a week. She's making a personal appearance with her own movie. And she's in a few Broadway shows now, too. And she's making records for Decca. Here she is, Agnes Berry. Say a few words.
10: Come over to my house, won't you? Come over to my house. Oh, come over and play. I've lots of playthings, a dolly or two. Come on to my house, come on to my house. I'm switching the mic now back to George Carlin, the MC of the Master of Ceremonies.
9: Thanks very much, Agnes. We only have a few seconds to go, so we're going to have to sign off, have to sign off, have to sign off, have to sign off.
1: George Carlin reporting the news at 6 o'clock. Tonight we have news from Russia that Joseph Stalin has died during his sleep last night. It is approximated that he died at about 2 p.m. He had died from a bad heart. Looks like we're going to win the war after all. A new bomb is called our call, the XYZ bomb plus 258YZF Cemento. It's a wonderful bomb and it can blow up the whole world. We have a flash just now that came in from Washington. Senator McCarthy is accusing President Truman of conspiring the United States. He says that President Truman has handed over secret documents about the atom bomb to Russians and Russian spies. We'll see what Senator McCarthy does about this when they're bringing him before the Senate Investigating Committee tomorrow. We have another flash just in from Akron, Ohio, that a large rubber factory has blown up. 3,000 people have been killed and 14,000 have been injured. 12 firemen were overcome by smoke and all the fire engines in the United States went over there. It's the end of the news at night, right now. Dedicated to my mother.

0: We have also met on the AM radio dial, especially in the middle of it. On the large radios, all of the zeros are there. 700, 800. On small radios, it says 6. Connell Rad, 7, 8, 9, 1, 0, 1, 1, 1, 1, 4, 1, 1, 6. The big radio said, Papa, it's it. But all of them, those stations between 600 and 800, were always widely spaced apart. Always widely spaced. And they had announcers. Well-modulated speaking voices. They always had serious subject matter. In fact, they never had music. There's no music between 600 and 900 on the radio. It's all talking, man. The only music you hear is an occasional national advertising jingle. But you get down past them, you get towards 600. You get down to the hopelessness of 54. And you wonder why it ends there. What kind of good stuff are we missing on 420? Nowhere to go but up. And up. Thank you. I got some little tips for you. When you're hitchhiking, have a little fun with people. Keep them on their goddamn toes. A lot of people don't hitchhike anymore because they're afraid they'll get murdered. Fuck it. Take a chance. Here's a good one when you're hitchhiking. Guy stops, says, where are you going? Say, well, I gotta go the other way. You mind turning around? Or a guy stops and says, where are you going? Say, well, actually, I'm not going anywhere today, but if you give me your name and address, I'd like to contact you. When I am going somewhere, perhaps I'll call you.
1: Guy stops and says, where are you going? I said, well, first we got to pick up my mother. Then we got to go to the post office and the dentist, and we got to go to unemployment, Social Security, and I'd like to borrow the car tonight if you don't mind. I got a real good date, might get laid, you know? Looks like a good back seat. How about it?
0: All right, now, before you get the idea that I'm a strictly negative person, I don't want you to go away thinking that. I have some positive suggestions to make for some new sports. Some sports that we don't have. Some sports that, in fact, are missing. Where is college auto racing? You never see that. High school auto racing? They have it, but it's not organized, is it? I'd like to see mud surfing for places like Bakersfield where you don't have a goddamn ocean. Turn the garden hairs on, get in there and fucking mud surf. How about high-speed competition skipping? Might be dangerous. You wouldn't want to do that at night. Here's a nice sport for the idle rich. Airplane fishing. You'd have to have a lot of line, but who knows, it might be a whole lot of fun. Here's an exciting sport, indoor hunting. You don't know where the other guy is. He might be behind the couch. You got to take a piss at 2 a.m. Look out, holy shit. Here's a winter sport you might enjoy, the 33-man bobsled. Well, it would give everyone a chance to participate. Here's a kind of a peaceful sport. Cross-country chess. Well, you're waiting for the other guy to think up his move? You take a fucking 60-mile hike. Okay, let's stick with the more violent impulses. I think that's more in keeping with the national character. We need some more violent sports. How about team wrestling with knives? Bowling with hand grenades. Tackle golf. While he's lining up his shot, you tackle the motherfucker. Full contact archery. Oh, fuck. How about, here's a violent sport, five-man team boxing with crowbars. Each round, 27 minutes. Why don't we have the choking matches? You never see that. Fuck all these gloves and shit. Get in there and choke some cocksucker to death. That would be fun. Well, all right, maybe the psychologists might say that we should channel some of this violent energy into more pleasant pastimes. How about some sexual sports? We don't have any. You ever think about that? There are no sexual sports. Well, we had broad jumping for a while until the feminists found out what the fuck was going on. But I'd like to see the oral sex relay races, wouldn't you? I'd sure tune in the foreplay playoffs. I think there are some sports that would be just more exciting in the nude. How about nude ski jumping? Whoa! Nude fencing? Look out! Whoa!

0: will run it all night and never explain the rules to anybody. Does that piss you off? God. I'm telling you, that ESPN will not explain the rules to Australian football. And how do they score that game? 1 minute it's 43-29, next minute it's 116-88. What happened? The guy on the scoreboard had a fucking stroke. And why does the referee wear a trench coat? This is one of the great unanswered sports questions of all times. And so to wrap up my thoughts, remember, get high on sports, not drugs. But if there are no sports in your immediate area, fuck it, go ahead and get high on drugs.
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2: Now this next thing is about the English language. It's about little expressions we use, we all say, and the little sayings and expressions that we use all the time, most of us, and we never really seem to examine these expressions very carefully at all. We just sort of say these things as if they really made sense. Like, legally drunk. Well, if it's legal, what's the fucking problem? Hey, leave my friend alone, officer. He's legally drunk. You know you can stick it. Why do we always assume everyone knows where they can stick it? Suppose you don't know. Suppose you're a new guy. You have absolutely no idea where to stick it. I think there ought to be a government booklet entitled Where to Stick It. Now that I think of it, I believe there is a government booklet like that. They send it to you on April 15th. Undisputed heavyweight champion. Well, if it's undisputed, what's all the fighting about? It's the quiet ones you gotta watch. You know that one, eh? Every time you see a story about a serial killer on TV, what do? They bring on the neighbor. And the neighbor says, well, he was always very quiet. And someone in the room says, it's the quiet ones you gotta watch. This sounds to me like a very dangerous assumption. I will bet you anything that while you're watching a quiet one, a noisy one will fucking kill you. Suppose you're in a bar and one guy's sitting over on the side reading a book, not bothering anybody. Another guy standing up at the front with a machete, banging it on the bar, saying, I'll kill the next motherfucker who comes in here. Who are you gonna watch? You're goddamn right. Lock them up and throw away the key. This is really stupid. Where are you going to throw the key? Right out in front of the jail? His friends will find it. How far can you throw a key? 50, 60 feet the most. Even if you lay it flat on its side like that and you scale it, what do you get? An extra 10 feet, tops. This is a stupid idea, needs to be completely rethought. Down the tubes. Get that one a lot. People say, the country is going down the tubes. What tubes? Have you seen any tubes? Where are these tubes? And where do they go? And how come there's more than one tube? It would seem to me, one country, one tube. What, does every state all of a sudden have to have its own tube now? One tube is all you need. But a tube that big? Somebody would have seen it by now. Somebody would have said, hey, Joey, look at the fucking tube. Big ass fucking tube over here. You never hear that. You know why? No tubes. We don't have tube one. We are essentially tubeless. Takes the cake. You know? Say, boy, he really takes the cake. Where do you take a cake? To the movies? You know where I would take a cake? Down to the bakery to see the other cakes. And how come he takes the cake? How come he don't take the pie? Pie is easier to carry than the cake. Easy as pie. Hey, wait. Cake is not too hard to carry either. Piece of cake. The greatest thing since sliced bread.

0: So this is it, huh, folks? 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Panama Canal, the Great Wall of China. 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To me, is greater than sliced bread. 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You got a knife, you got a loaf of bread, slice the fucking thing! And get on with your life. Out walking the streets. You know, guy gets a parole. They say, now instead of being in prison, this guy is out walking the streets. How do we know? Maybe the guy's home banging the babysitter. Not everybody gets a parole is out walking the fucking streets. A lot of times they steal a car, you know. And we ought to be glad. Thank God he stole a car. At least he's not out walking the streets. Fine and dandy. That's an old-fashioned one, isn't it, yeah? Say to a guy, how are you? He says, fine and dandy. Not me. I never say that. You know how come? Because I'm never both of those things at the same time. Sometimes I'm fine, not dandy. Close to dandy, approaching dandy, in the vicinity of dandyhood. Not quite fully dandy. Other times, I am indeed highly dandy. However, not fine. One time, 1965, August, for about an hour, I was both fine and dandy at the same time. But nobody asked me how I was. And I could have said to the person, fine and dandy. I consider it a lost opportunity. Walking papers. You know, guy gets fired. He said, geez, poor guy. Well, they give him his walking papers today. Did you ever get any walking papers? Seriously? Believe me, in my life, I got fired a lot of times. You can tell. Never got any walking papers. Never got a pink slip either. You know what I would get? A guy would come around to my desk and say, get the fuck out of here! You don't need paper for that. It's like the Riot Act. The Riot Act. They keep telling you they're going to read that to you. Have you heard this thing at all? Especially when you're a kid, they threaten you. You wait till your father comes home, he's going to read you the Riot Act. Tell him I already read it myself. And I didn't like it either. I consider it wordy and poorly thought out. He wants to read me something. How about the Gentleman's Guide to the Golden Age of Blowjobs? More than happy. I bet you say that sometimes, don't you? Once in a while, you say to somebody, oh, I'd be more than happy to do that. How can you be more than happy? To me, this sounds like a dangerous mental condition. We had to put Dave in the mental home. He was, more than happy. One more of these, in your own words. People say that to you. You know, when you hear that a lot in a classroom or in a courtroom, they'll say to you, tell us, in your own words. Do you have your own words? Hey, I'm using the ones everybody else has been using. Next time they tell you to say something in your own words, say, Nick Flut Blarney Quando Flu.
1: Rodney Danger. Chesterfield.
2: What a crowd, what a crowd. Now, I tell you, I'm all right now, but last week I was in rough shape, you know? Now, last week I told my wife, a man is like wine, he gets better with age. She locked me in a cellar. Oh, my wife. Oh, one night she told me she felt romantic. I took her to a drive-in movie. I spent the whole night trying to find out what car she was in. Now, I tell you, we never hit it off, you know? My wife's a water sign, I'm an earth sign. Together we make mud. My wife can't do nothing right. She can't cook, the worst cook in the world. Gave my kid alphabet soup. He spelled out help. What a lousy cook. I mean, how can toast have bones? I mean, if she can't cook at all, my backyard, the flies chipped in to fix the screen door. Now, I tell you, my wife with eating is always a problem. She's a strict vegetarian. In fact, when I met her, she was grazing on the front lawn. I mean, I'll tell you, my wife isn't too smart, you know. I told her our kid is spoiled. She told me a lot of kids smell that way, you know. Are you a kid? My wife is dumb. I'll tell you how dumb she is. It takes her an hour and a half to watch 60 minutes, okay? She's dumb, I tell you. I mean, dumb. That's all right. She's dumb, all right? I mean, I don't lie to you. She's dumb. Well, she wouldn't buy Christmas seals. She said she wouldn't know what to feed him. And I tell you, I got a dumb dog, too, my dog. We call him Egypt. Every room, he leaves a pyramid. And I tell you, he's lazy, too, my dog. He don't chase cars. He sits on the curb and takes down license plate numbers. Now, I tell you, I don't get a break with nothing. I joined Gamblers Anonymous. They gave me 2-1. I don't make it. Now, with gambling, I'm never lucky. Well, last week at a track, I shot off the opening gun, and they killed my horse. I'll tell you my trouble. I got the wrong doctor. You know my doctor, Dr. Vinnie Boombas. Know my doctor? What a doctor. Well, I called him last week. I told him, Doc, I swallowed a bottle of sleeping pills. He told me to have a few drinks and get some rest. I mean, that's the story of my life. No respect. I don't got no respect at all. You're kidding. Are you kidding? I got no respect at all. Are you kidding? Now, I asked the waiter for a doggy bag. He told me to just sit facing the wall. And I tell you, it's not easy being me. Well, last week, my house was on fire. My wife told the kids, be quiet. You'll wake up daddy. Thank you so much. We'll be right back, okay? I'll see you later.
3: The first time the child hears lyrics are nursery rhymes, and they hear them at that much more gathering age, all through 0 through 5, and that's their first introduction to bizarre behavior. You've thought about your nursery rhymes?
4: Quite a gang we had in there. They're all on obvious various drug experiences. Each of them has his or her fave. I got to thinking of this one night when the word Snow White just passed my mind. I thought, Snow White, Ray. Try to figure, you know. I didn't know whether it was smack or coke, and I thought, well, can't be smack, too much housework to do with those 7 little devils around. Something to pep you up, something to make you want to wash the garage. A little something for the nose. The 7 dwarves were each on different little trips. Happy was into grass and grass alone. Just occasionally some hash, make a holiday for him. Hey,
5: hey, thanks, man. Hey, down here, man. Boom.
4: Happy, that's all he did. Sleepy was into reds. Grumpy, too much speed. Sneezy was a full-blown coke freak. Thank you. Doc was a connection. Dopey was into everything. Any old orifice will do for Dopey. He's always got his arm out and his leg up. And then, the one we always forget, because he was bashful. Bashful didn't use drugs, he was paranoid on his own. Didn't need any help on that ladder. Other people in those nursery rhymes, Old King Cole, figure what they did. Old King Cole was a merry old soul, and a merry old soul was he. He called for his pipe, he called for his bowl. I guess we all know about Old King Cole.
1: He wanted to get high and listen to the fiddlers.
4: Hansel and Gretel discovered the gingerbread house about 45 minutes after they discovered the mushrooms.
5: Hey, I see it too.
4: Mary, Mary, quite contrary, how does your garden grow? It's rather an obvious one. Silver bells and cockle shells and an acre and a half of killer shit. Little Jack Horner sat in the corner, eating his Christmas pie, stuck in his thumb and pulled out a plum and said,
5: "Holy shit, am I high."
4: Mary had a little Graham, no. Mary had a little lamb, its stash was white as snow. And everywhere that Mary went, they both enjoyed a blow. Little Miss Muffet sat on that tuffet eating her curds and whey. Along came a spider and sat down beside her, and they rapped for about an hour and a half. Goldilocks was a speed freak looking for a place to crash. It's obvious. Who else would go to a bear's house? And you notice she didn't eat much, right? Little porridge right in the sack. I know what's happening.
6: When I was 17, I drank some very good beer. I drank some very good beer I purchased with a fake ID. My name was Brian McKee. I stayed up listening to Queen when I was 17.
4: Monopoly was what I wanted to mention. Playing Monopoly, six people can play, can't they? I believe six can play. There's only four, so only four people can have a side to keep their cards under, you know. But two guys can be on the corners. Monopoly. There's a place that we've all spent a lot of time, you know.
5: Very familiar.
4: I wasn't so good at it. I don't know about you. I didn't play that well. I'd have a couple of railroads anyway, you know. Yeah, not a complete asshole, you know. Snap up Baltic Avenue as soon as that became available. Shit, $60. Can't go wrong on that, mother. Let me have that one. It never got much farther. Oh, yeah. About the best thing I would own would be one piece of property in the light blue series. Oriental Avenue, perhaps. Nothing on it, of course. Maybe an excavation. It's about all I ever had on my property was plans. Surveyor's marks. All my friends had malls. Condominium shopping centers, industrial parks. Oh boy, Colin, you're coming down my side now. Oh, big one. Hot shit at 12. Right past that asshole.
5: Yeah. Don't worry, you'll be around again, man.
4: Yeah, but you can't move your token until you remember which goddamn one did you have. Hey, what is that? What am I? Am I the car? Are you the car? No, you're the car. Okay, what are you? I'm the battleship. I'm the battleship every game. Okay.
7: funny ones they had. How the hell did the shoe get in there, man?
4: The guy must have got drunk the second night he was working on the game, you know?
7: Let's put in a shoe, man. Goes with the hat. I always used to ask for the overcoat just to piss off the banker, you know? There is no overcoat. The worst token to have was that goddamn Ken. He was the only one that kept falling over, you know? It's the only top-heavy token. You throw the dice anywhere near it and... Pick it up. Hey, are you the cannon? Pick it up, would you please? Pick it up. And you, are you in jail or just visiting? Well, put the car on the outside if you're just visiting. Some guys cared. That's why they won, man. I never won. I kept landing on chance, trying to buy it. Get in more fights, trying to buy a chance. 2, 3, 4, 5, 6, 7, 8, 9. Chance. Little man with a hat. $200 for being an asshole. Shuffle them good. That's the second time I got that one. So, well, I didn't win, but I was always in at the end of the game because I had all the $1 bills. Yeah, 1,500 in singles, and they needed me to make change for their shitty deals.
0: 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Actually, it's our way of saying bend over just a little bit farther so we can stick this big advertising dick up your ass a little bit deeper. A little bit deeper. A little bit deeper. You miserable, no good fucking consumer asshole.

0: 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You gotta fight!
1: Dun, dun, dun. Remember that? Do you still do that? Dun, dun, dun. Don't lose that, man. Dun, dun. Remember when you were a kid on a hot day, nobody was around, nothing to do? Dun, dun, dun. I'll still do it, man. I'll push the button in the elevator. Dun, dun. Watch the numerals going up. Yeah, otherwise that's all wasted time, you know? Elevators, nothing to do in the elevator except not look at the other guy. Huh? Stare at your shoes. I play spy at the airport. Do you ever do that? I believe in using that kind of time. It's wasted time. Play spy at the airport. Especially a big airport. You know there's a spy at the airport, man. Your job? Find him. Yeah. Get into a little of this. I'll share this with you. I'll share a swallow of water with you. Why not, man? No one ever shares a swallow with you. It's a kind of a personal sound.

0: That second half is the best part of the swallow, you know? There are two parts. A lot of people don't realize two parts to the swallow. The first one, that kind of bubbly sound, is when you pour something in your mouth, your throat closes up. Because your throat doesn't trust your mouth, man. Your throat knows your mouth is crazy and will do anything. So your throat is kind of a monitor, and you pour something in your mouth, your throat says, "Hold on, let's check that stuff out." And the brain goes, "Ding, ding, ding, ding, ding, ding, ding, looks okay to me, let her go." Listen again for the two parts, and especially that second one, which is kind of like going home. That was a goodie.
1: I'm 35 years old, which is great when the world, all the whole country at least, seems to be 18 and 50. It's nice. Have a reach on each side. And as a result of that arithmetic, in 1951, I was 14. That's what I want to tell you. When grass swept the neighborhood, we hadn't been into grass before that. We were into gang fighting and wine and beer in the park, man, and punching the shit out of people. And having jackets with your names, man, and you had Debs. Your girls were your Debs. What are you? I'm a Tomahawk Deb! Yeah. Regular gangs, man, and turf and all that dumbass shit, and getting into fights over things like girls. He don't want to dance with one of our Debs, man. Hey, the guy's dead. I know, man. Shit's on. Shit's on. It's going to be a rumble. Yeah, man, we're going to get the Riffs and the Condors and the Beacons and the Corner Boys and the Lamplighters and the Chaplains and the Bishops, man, and the Five Sartin Gents and the Dukes and the Corner Boys and the Rams and the Beacons, man. Did I say the Beacons? We're getting the same guys, man. Yeah, and then pot came along and gang fighting went away. Just in one semester in shop class, guys went from making zip guns to hash pipes, you know? It was just instant. Cats would say, "I'll catch you after the fight." Right. On the corner. Cool.
2: I'll tell you, I'm all right now, but last week I was in rough shape, you know? Now, last week I told my wife, "You need a home improvement loan. She gave me $1,000 to move out." I'll tell you, my wife, there's always something, you know? Well, the other day I called her up. I said to her, "Honey, I've been thinking about the last time we had sex. I'm getting excited." She said, "Who is this?" I tell you, my wife, she never went for me. Well, the first time I called her up, she told me, "Come on over, there's nobody home." I went over, there was nobody home. My wife, she drives me nuts. Well, she was afraid of the dark, she saw me naked, now she's afraid of the light. Well, I tell you, that's all right, that's okay. I tell you, actually, I shouldn't tell jokes about my wife. I mean, she's attached to a machine that keeps her alive, the refrigerator. And I tell you, my wife, she can't cook either. My house, we pray after we eat. I bought a pressure cooker. Now I eat off the ceiling. What a lousy cook. I don't think meatloaf should glow in the dark. I mean, she can't cook at all. She made chocolate mousse and antler got stuck in my throat. I'll tell you my trouble. I got the wrong doctor. You know my doctor, Dr. Vinnie Boombas. Know my doctor? And I saw him last week. I told him, "Doc, every day I wake up, I look in the mirror, I want to throw up. What's wrong with me?" He said, "I don't know, but your eyesight is perfect." Are you kidding? I know I'm ugly. I asked a bartender to make me a zombie. Told me God beat him to it. Well, I'll tell you, you know when you're ugly, all right? Well, Halloween, my wife sends the kids out dressed like me. I mean, I'll tell you the whole story, all right? The whole story, okay? All right. I mean it. I mean, you know when you're ugly. Well, last Halloween, a kid tried to pull my face off. And my kids, they flip a coin to see who has to kiss me goodnight. And I was an ugly kid, too. I told my old man, never took me to the zoo. He said, "If they want you, they'll come and get you." Well, that's the story of my life. No respect. I don't get no respect. No respect at all. No respect at all. Are you kidding me? Well, I was drowning. I was yelling, "Help, help." And the lifeguard ran over. I said, "All right, buddy, keep it down. Keep it down." And I don't get no respect from anyone. Well, I called up suicide prevention. They tried to talk me into it.
0: This is something you can do for practical humor. Do this on television. If you can get into a kind of the side of a television story where maybe they're covering a tragedy and a lot of people are going, "Hey, Willie." You know, the kind of thing where you're not the center of attention, because they'll edit you out if you do this as the center speaker. You must be on the sideline. And what you do is you don't say this, but you move your lips to it. And what you move your lips to is, "I hope all you stupid fucking lip readers are looking in." Have you ever tried backing out of Jack in the Box? Man, it's nothing great. But here's what you can do at Jack in the Box. This is a good fun thing. Or if you have any drive-in restaurant in your area, you drive into the first Jack in the Box and you say to Jack, you give Jack your order. "Hi, Jack! Hey!" And you give Jack your order and you drive up, and when the guy opens the window, he hands you a bag and he says, $2.52. You pay him and you leave and you go to the nearest Jack in the Box. And you walk right up there and you give Jack your order. You give him the same order. And you drive up, and when the guy opens the window, you hand him the bag and say, $2.52. Here's another one. You do this at the department store. Go to the handkerchief counter. There's a lovely lady over there. And you say to her, "Do you have any monogrammed handkerchiefs?" And she says, "Yes, what initial would you like?" And you say, "Oh, I don't know, I hadn't even thought of it, really." "So, I don't know, give me an R or an L, two P's, a Q. Hey, whatever's not moving, let me have it." You make that lady's life. Not just her day, for Thanksgiving, generations to come, she'll be sitting there saying, "Did I tell you about the weirdo that came in?" You'll be famous forever, man. You can make a person's life, all right? I'll tell you something I'm going to do. This is a real mental hot foot. What I want to do is I want to have my car rigged up so that I have a white cane with a red tip on each of the fenders. And I'm going to put on dark sunglasses and drive very rigidly. There's a lot of fun you can have, man. Somehow, Pope Corky I doesn't command a lot of authority. Now, would somebody just put a dick in that guy's mouth, please? Because that's what he wants. He's a cocksucker in disguise. He's got his mouth open because he wants someone to come in it. Now, do you want to keep making noise, motherfucker, and we can find you that way? Or are you just a punk, coward, asshole, bullshit, loud motherfucker, and you're going to shut up now so we don't find out where the fuck you're sitting? Because if you keep it up, we'll grab your ass and throw you on the fucking street where you belong with your mother. And I'm fucking her in the asshole every night anyway. So fuck you and your sister and your wife. If you got a kid, I hope your fucking kid dies in a car fire. How do you like that, you stupid cocksucker? Shut the fuck up and get the fuck out of here. You know, see, you got to use psychology. You got to be a bit of a psychologist up here and know how to appeal to a person. Well, there's only one more little part to this, one little last chapter, and you might lose something else, folks. You might lose your place. That happens a lot, doesn't it? Losing your place doesn't sound important, doesn't seem important, losing one's place. And it might not be important. Maybe you just lost your place reading. That happens all the time. You're reading something very interesting. You have a very interesting magazine, several interesting articles, how to make two little hats out of an old brassiere, songs to yodel on the toilet, tips on getting laid, how to lease out the space inside your nose. And while you're reading, an explosion goes off about 300 feet behind you and a little to your left. Oh my God. An explosion has gone off about 300 feet behind me and a little to my left. And I've lost my place. Well, I'll simply have to find it again, won't I? Yes, it's in here somewhere. I'll know it when I see it. After all, it is my place.
3: I certainly hope I don't find someone else's place. That would present me with a moral dilemma. Well, that isn't very important, is it? Losing your place reading, but you know an important way to lose your place? Online, standing in line, losing your place in line. Don't do that, because that place represents territory that you've gained that must be held at all costs. That's your place. You know it's your place because it moves up as you move up, doesn't it? You don't have to stop and move it. It moves right along. If you step back to let someone through, it steps back with you, and then it resumes moving forward again. That's your place. Don't lose your place. It's so easy to do, losing your place. You just wander away. Just wander away for a little while, and someone is sure to say, I'm awfully sorry, but you've lost your place. I'm the line captain. The rest of the members of the line and I have voted you out. You've been gone for more than 20 seconds without a reasonable excuse. You, my good chappie, are out of line. Oh, no. Now, not only have you lost your place, but you're also out of line. Double trouble, gang. Don't let it happen to you. Know your place and keep your place. That's what your parents said to you, wasn't it? Know your place. Know your place. They weren't talking about social situations. They were talking about being on a goddamn line. Know your place and keep your place. If you must wander away, if you must wander away, have someone watch your place. People are good about that. People will watch your place. In fact, that's the main obligation of being a member of a line. The sacred duty to watch another line member's place when properly asked. Hello, pardon me. How do you do? I wonder if you would watch my place, please. I'm going to wander away. I'll only be gone a short time, and this is my place. I would so love it if you would watch it for me. Would you be kind enough? Oh, thank you. That's very nice of you. And say, don't forget who I am now. Look at my face. You'll have to recognize me upon my return. This is a distinguishing characteristic you can use. You know what that is? It's a mole. My mother says it's a beauty mark. But I know it's a mole. I'll be right back, thank you very much. I'm going to tell him about our arrangement because in case you die, I want a backup. Hello there, pardon me. He's going to watch my place, okay? I'm going to wander away. And I'll be back, but this is my place and he's watching it. Now, here are the rules while I'm gone. While I'm gone, you may move up and temporarily occupy my place. But when I return, you must move back and relinquish my place to me because after all, it is my place. If he wanders away, you have to watch two places. Thank you very much. I so appreciate that. By the way, he understands everything perfectly, but keep an eye on him. I don't like his looks at all. Okay, now look at this. Two places now. Soon a chain of places. I'll call them McPlaces. Time to expand my empire. Pardon me. Will you watch my place, please? I'm going to wander way over there. I'll only be gone a short time if you... What's that? Well, he's watching that place. Well, he can only watch one place at a time. Let's not worry about him. Pay attention to this place here, please. Thank you very much. Now, don't forget, you'll have to recognize me while I'm gone. You know what this is? It's a beauty mark. My mother was right. That asshole thinks it's a mole. I'll be right back. Thank you very much. Oh, hot shit. Look at this. Oh, boy. Three places now. Soon, coast-to-coast places. I'll have places all over the place. But I'd better get back to my original place and consolidate my holdings. Back on line. My place in line. You ever notice the line you're on isn't moving? I never get on a good moving line, a well-moving line. Do you? My line is always stuck. The other lines are moving beautifully. Is this a subjective illusion, or are we always getting on the wrong goddamn line all of our lives? I think we're always getting on the wrong goddamn line all of our lives. My line is never moving. Look at that line moving along smartly, isn't it? You can actually see the people picking up their feet and putting them down. That's how fast they're moving. You can see little speed lines coming off their clothing as if they were in a cartoon. Look at that line. The woman in the red hat is already up to the window. She came in a half an hour after I did. If I were on that line, I'd already be home watching the lifestyles of the rich and famous on TV. Well, this is when you might lose something else, folks. You might lose your nerve and jump to the other seemingly faster line. Don't do it. You're sorely tempted, aren't you? Oh, if I get on that line, I'll be out of here. You're sorely tempted. Don't go over there, friends. You know what'll happen. You jump over here, and this line goes, and your new line closes down for the season. This line closed until doomsday. And you can't go back over there. You know what they'll say? Bullshit, you took a chance. Thank you. That's all there is on that, I'm afraid. That's all I got for you.
4: I'm going to get some water. What you call your water? This is your H2O, my friend. I don't mind telling you, from the scientific community. Look at that, huh? It just drops and drips. Water says, who cares? Drink me, I don't give a shit. Put me on your ass, I don't care. Water says, leave me alone, I'm in the lake. Get oil away from my water, please.
5: Some ice. Ice is water. Some water hasn't been water in a long time. It's ice in the North Pole. Long time, no water.
4: Ice. What are you? I'm ice. I was water. I'm hoping to be water again. After the ice age. Ah.
5: What about ice? You could be two kinds of ice. You could be ice made in a machine in the Holiday Inn. Yeah. Or you could be a hunk of ice that comes across a mail pouch sign in Minnesota in January 21. Sometimes I just say shit I never heard before, man. I don't know. How are you? Have a good halftime? Did you spell anything out? Hey! Yeah, we were going to talk about kids, you know. Getting into being a kid. Because they got extra things going against them. Besides being too young, kids have the extra disadvantage of being too small. You're too small. Too little. It's true, you're kind of teeny. They start you out small, don't they?
4: Look at this, Dan. We've got a kid. Say, looks like the one we had. What you gonna do with him? Gonna raise him. But don't plant him too deep.
5: You're stuck down there and the whole world's up here. Must have some effect, huh? Everything is a stiff neck and a crotch view. Everything's built for them. All the furniture. Oh, they give you one little table and four chairs in your room, you know. But your brother sits on them and breaks them, right? Everything's up there. Hey, pardon me. Hey, excuse me. Hey, pardon me. Hey, can I have your attention? Hey, excuse me. Hey, I'm down here. Hey,
4: watch out for the cigarette, will you? God, the cigarette. Hey, pardon me. Would you take a look for the cookies? Would you get the cookies? They're up there somewhere. They're not down here. They don't leave them here. They're up there. Take a look, would you? Would you get the cookies? Hey, would you look? Would you help him? Hey, he knows where they are. Hey, tell him where the cookies are. Hey, could you?
5: The only thing you're really familiar with is the nap of the rug, you know. And because you're so small, they pick you up and throw you in the air. You don't see them throwing each other in the air, do you?
4: Just you, because you're teeny.
5: Your uncle comes over on Thanksgiving.
4: Oh, look at him. Any little. I'm gonna throw him up in the air. Here we go. Okay, all right. I got you. Oh, Margaret, I'm sorry. I lost him in the sun. Is there any turkey left?
6: Rodney Dangerfield!
2: What a crowd. Now, I tell you, I'm all right now, but last week I was in rough shape, you know? Hey, last week I told my wife, a man is like wine, he gets better with age. She locked me in a cellar. Oh, my wife. Oh, one night she told me she felt romantic. I took her to a drive-in movie. I spent the whole night trying to find out what car she was in. Now, I tell you, we never hit it off, you know? My wife's a water sign, I'm an earth sign. Together, we make mud. Yeah, my wife can't do nothing right. She can't cook, the worst cook in the world. Gave my kid alphabet soup, he spelled out help. What a lousy cook. I mean, how can toast have bones? I mean, if she can't cook at all, my backyard, the fire's chipped in to fix the screen door. Now, I tell you, my wife with eating is always a problem. She's a strict vegetarian. In fact, when I met her, she was grazing on a front lawn. I mean, I tell you, my wife isn't too smart, you know. I told her our kid is spoiled. She told me a lot of kids smell that way, you know? Are you a kid? My wife is dumb. I'll tell you how dumb she is. It takes her an hour and a half to watch 60 minutes, okay? She's dumb, I tell you. I mean, dumb. That's all right. She's dumb, all right? I mean, I don't lie to you. She's dumb. Well, she wouldn't buy Christmas seals. She said she wouldn't know what to feed him. And I tell you, I got a dumb dog, too, my dog. We call him Egypt. Every room he leaves a pyramid. And I tell you, he's lazy, too, my dog. He don't chase cars. He sits in the curb and takes down license plate numbers. And I tell you, I don't get a break with nothing. I joined Gamblers Anonymous. They gave me 2-1. I don't make it. Now, with gambling, I'm never lucky. Well, last week at a tract, I shut off the opening gun and they killed my horse. I'll tell you my trouble. I got the wrong doctor. You know my doctor, Dr. Vinnie Boombach. Know my doctor? What a doctor. I called him last week. I told him, Doc, I swallowed a bottle of sleeping pills. He told me to have a few drinks and get some rest. I mean, that's the story of my life. No respect. I don't got no respect at all. You okay? No respect at all. Are you kidding? I got no respect at all. Are you kidding? Now, I asked the waiter for a doggy bag. He told me to just sit facing a wall. And I tell you, it's not easy being me. Well, last week, my house was on fire. My wife told the kids, be quiet. You wake up daddy. Thank you so much. We'll be right back, okay? I'll see you later.
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0: are the stars of our big happy family, George and Gracie.
1: Thank you very, very much. Tonight, ladies and gentlemen...
0: Oh, George, where's Gracie?
1: She's not here. Tonight, ladies and gentlemen...
0: Well, George, can you do a show without Gracie?
1: Certainly I can do a show without her. Do you think I need Gracie?
2: Certainly, Bud. He needs Gracie about as much as Dorothy L'Amour needs a sarong.
1: Yeah. Oh, yeah? Well, listen, I happen to have a lot of talent and... Well, I'll answer you later. Hello?
3: This is Stan's Meatball, Gracie Allen speaking.
1: Gracie, where are you? We're doing a broadcast, and you're supposed to be here.
3: I couldn't get down on account of my granddaddy's very sick. He was on the floor all last night, and we're awfully worried.
1: He was on the floor?
3: Yes.
1: What about the bed?
3: Well, we couldn't use that. We had a party here last night. Where could we put the hats and coats?
1: Well, Gracie, where's your granddaddy now?
3: He's down in the kitchen with a temperature of 105, and we're awfully
1: worried. He has a temperature of 105?
3: Yes, and we're...
1: Well, why have you got him in the kitchen?
3: Well, he's defrosting the icebox.
1: Your granddaddy's in the Frigidaire?
3: For 7 hours.
1: Well, aren't you afraid he'll freeze?
3: Oh, that's impossible. Every hour we open the Frigidaire and ask him if he's cold. He doesn't answer.
1: Look, Gracie, we're doing a broadcast.
3: Really? What station? I must listen in.
1: Well, never mind. That's a smart idea, putting a man with a temperature in a Frigidaire. I suppose to cure him, they'll put an ice pack on his head and a hot water bottle on his feet.
4: Well, George, all they need to use is a can of Spam.
1: Can of Spam?
4: Sure. Cold or hot, it hits
1: the
4: spot.
1: Oh, yes. But you're a regular Dr. Kildare. Look, everybody, not that I need Gracie, but I think we ought to go over to Gracie's house and do the broadcast. Might make an old man happy.
2: Well, if it's going to make you happy, George, let's go.
1: Oh. Quiet.
5: Bueno, podemos hacer una cosa. Yo tengo un carro nuevo.
1: Oh,
5: si quieren, yo
1: back again, puedo llevar. Yes, guitar player, I know. What is it, Senor Lee?
5: Why don't you drive down in my car? I just got a brand new rooster.
1: A rooster?
5: Si, senor. A car made by General Mothers.
1: It's not General Mothers, it's General Motors.
5: Oh.
1: A mother is, well, for example, when you were a baby, who combed your hair?
5: That's what I'd like to know. The part isn't straight.
1: Well, quiet. Come on, everybody. We got to get to Gracie's house. Oh, well. Here we are at Gracie's house. I'll ring the doorbell.
6: George, you better knock on the door. The bell doesn't work.
1: Well, this is the house, all right.
6: Oh, hello, George. When did you get here?
1: Well, I give up.
6: Hello, everybody.
1: Hello. Gracie, do you know that you're not all there?
6: I know. I just had my tonsils removed.
1: Tonsils removed? That annoys me. That's all I've got.
4: Say, Gracie, what's the matter with your granddaddy?
6: Oh, he doesn't take care of himself. He inhales cigars.
1: Well, what's wrong with him?
6: Well, most people just inhale the smoke.
1: Look, Gracie, you'll have to excuse me if I run away just before the broadcast is over. You see, I've got a date with a little redhead, and she won't wait.
6: Well.
4: A redhead? Say, Poopsie, how do you get all these gals?
2: Well, why shouldn't he? George is a good dancer, he's a swell dresser, he's romantic, spends lots of money. Continue on next page.
1: Artie, don't read that part.
6: Well, come on, everybody.
1: Say,
6: right
1: Gracie,
6: through this long...
1: Gracie, what is this? You've got barbed wire on the banisters?
6: Well, you know my granddaddy likes to slide down the banisters.
1: Oh, I see, and that stops him.
6: No, it doesn't stop him, but it slows him down a bit.
1: I think I know what you mean.
7: It is.
8: It isn't.
7: It is.
8: It isn't.
7: It is.
8: No, it isn't.
1: Who are they?
6: Oh, they've been living here for over a year.
1: Well, who are they?
6: I don't know.
1: Chrissy, you know, this house is filled with imbeciles.
6: Well, I better tell Granddaddy you're all here.
1: Well, never mind that. We better start the broadcast.
6: What's tonight's program about, George?
1: It's about Thanksgiving.
6: What's that?
1: What's that? Look, Gracie, as far back as you can remember, what always happened in November?
6: Roosevelt was elected.
1: Well, I'll try to explain it to you.
6: All right.
1: You see, in 1620, the first Americans arrived in a new land to make a fresh start.
7: Uh-huh.
1: They decided to build homes. And do you know one of the first things they did?
6: They applied for FHA loans.
1: FHA loans didn't come until 300 years later.
6: Well, you've got to go through a lot of red tape before you get the money.
1: Anyway, these people were called Puritans.
6: What's that?
1: What's that? Didn't you ever read of those people who suffered and were punished in stocks?
6: Oh, in 1929, some of my best friends were Puritans.
1: Well, anyway, these people were so grateful for finding a freedom in a new country that they killed a turkey and called it Thanksgiving.
6: Oh, what a cute name for a turkey.
1: And the custom still remains. Even today, we chop the heads off turkeys.
6: How can you knock off all their heads at once?
1: A turkey only has one head.
6: Then where do all the necks come from? Last year, my sister got a neck, my brother got a neck, my uncle got a neck.
1: Oh, well, this is the end.
6: So that's the part my daddy got.
1: Look, Smoothies, Bab, Charlie, and Little, will you sing a song while I try to explain to Gracie what Thanksgiving is? Please.

0: Gracie, I've never seen a house like this. People walking around and nobody knowing them. And this furniture. What kind of furniture is this?
1: Well, it comes from the Hollywood Furniture Company.
0: Yeah, but what about the period?
1: Oh, pardon me. It comes from the Hollywood Furniture Company, period.
0: Yeah, that's what I meant.
2: Oh, say, Gracie, where's your kitchen? I want to get a sandwich.
1: Oh, Bud, we haven't...

0: first time.
1: Well, I hope the kid makes a three-point landing.
2: It is.
3: It isn't?
2: It is.
3: It isn't.
2: It is.
3: It isn't.
1: Gracie, these fellas have been living in your house for over a year and you don't know who they are?
0: That's right.
1: Well, why don't you ask them?
0: I don't talk to strangers.
1: Well, this is some house.
0: George, I'd better go and find Granddaddy and give him his medicine. You see, he hasn't got a nurse anymore.
1: Oh, he had a nurse, huh?
0: Yes. And the only way he'd take his medicine was when the nurse would kiss him after every teaspoonful. It was awful stuff.
1: Bitter, huh?
0: No, he hasn't any teeth.
1: Well, let's get this over with. All right, let's find your granddaddy and give him this medicine. Boy, what a house. I've never seen... Hey, sound man. 4 years in Harvard. Why are you sitting out in the hall all by yourself, sulking?
4: A big Harvard-Yale game this year, and I won't be there.
1: Well, why don't you go?
4: Not after the sad experience I had last year. There I was at the stadium. It was the last quarter. The score was nothing to nothing. Just as Yale was making a touchdown, somebody stuck a gun in my back and held me up.
1: Well, there were millions of people there. Why didn't you yell?
4: What? And have them think I was rooting for Yale?
1: Well, come on, Gracie.
5: Hey, George. George. When you meet this little red-headed girl tonight, why don't you take her to the Follies Bergère? It's a swell show.
1: Ah, those girly shows are all the same, Artie. Take away their feathers and their little umbrellas and what have you got?
5: High blood pressure.
1: Oh, quiet.
0: Well, here's Granddaddy's room.
1: Well, look, Gracie, before we all go in, what's the matter with your granddaddy?
0: Well, we really don't know. In the middle of the night, we heard strange noises and we ran into Granddaddy's room and there he was shaking all over.
1: He was shaking all over?
0: Yes.
1: Well, what did you do?
0: What did we do? We sent for a doctor.
1: Well, what did the doctor do?
0: Well, he took the Madame Lazanga record off the troll and we all went back to sleep again.
1: Kid has probably got rheumatism.
6: Hiya, Grace.
0: Hiya, Grandpa.
1: Well, what's the matter, Grandpa? Don't you feel well?
6: No, Georgie boy. Say, hand me that picture of Hedy Lamarr on a sleeping tablet.
1: Well, I can't find Hedy Lamarr's picture. Do you want this one of Ann Sheridan?
6: No, I'm saving her until I feel better. Yahoo!
1: Well, wait, Grandpa. I'll look in this closet.
2: It is.
3: It isn't.
2: It is.
3: It isn't.
1: I can't see. Gracie, can somebody else in your family give him the medicine? I've got a date with a little redhead.
0: Well, my mother's at her sewing club, and my daddy went downtown to vote, and my
1: your
0: brother...
1: Your daddy went downtown to vote?
0: Yes, and my brother...
1: The election was over 2 weeks ago.
0: I know, but my daddy's a Republican, and he never gives up.
1: Listen, Gracie, try to understand this. I've got a date with a girl.
7: Senor Burns,
1: I can't stand this.
7: Senor Burns, look out. Don't get excited. You'll break a blood weasel.
1: Well, don't worry about me. And besides, you said that wrong.
7: Oh, pardon me. Don't get excited. You'll break a blood weasel.
1: Well, that's much better.
6: Hey, buddy boy.
3: Well, what is it, Granddaddy?
6: Buddy boy, would you mind reaching in that coat pocket and getting me a cigar?
3: Oh, what coat, Grandpa?
6: The one George is wearing.
1: There aren't any cigars in my pocket.
5: You mean you didn't get anything with that suit?
6: That was a pretty good one, Corny.
1: Oh, quiet. Even if I did have a cigar, if I did get a cigar with it, why should I give it to you? You're the tightest old man I ever met. You never gave anybody anything.
0: Oh, Judge, you shouldn't say that to my granddaddy when he's so sick. He gave you something.
1: When did he ever give me something?
0: Tonight.
1: What did he give me?
0: The measles.
1: The measles?
3: Now, Artie Shaw, his clarinet, and his boys will give us sugar.

0: know that. I know that, Gracie. But if your granddaddy had the measles, he shouldn't have kept it a secret.
1: He didn't. He's been spreading it all around.
0: Why do they ever go into this crazy house? Oh. Gracie, what's that?
1: She's practicing up in the attic.
0: Who's practicing?
1: My grandmother.
0: Your grandmother? Gracie, will you tell your grandmother to stop? We can't continue talking if she's going to make all that noise upstairs. But this is the craziest house. Listen to that. Beat, beat, beat, beat, beat, beat.
2: Meat, eat, eat, meat. I say there, lady, when a shopping you go, here's some news that you should know. Help me out, George. I've gone this far.
0: I'll beat it out, Bud. A2 at the bar. Spam is the meat that you should buy. 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
3: Crunch, crunch.
0: Crunch, crunch.
1: You buy it all the time if you try it once.
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1: Pork shoulder meat with ham meat added. Proof that Spam is really different. My, my, my, that doesn't fit.
4: Yeah, that's right, Gracie. That's the worst one yet.
1: Nothing is just like Spam, my friend.
2: And so with this, our poem ends. When shopping you'd go tomorrow, ma'am,
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0: Look, George, if there's a possibility of your having the measles, I wouldn't keep that date with that redhead.
1: Well, don't worry about me, Artie. I'm going out right now and get myself inoculated.
2: Well, why do it tonight? Why don't you wait until New Year's Eve?
1: Look, Gracie, inoculation prevents sickness. You see, millions of germs can live on the head of a pin.
2: How can they eat that stuff?
1: They use a knife and fork.
2: Oh!
1: Well, I'm going to get out of this house before it's too late.
3: Hold on there, mister. Where do you think you're going?
1: I'm going out, officer. Why?
3: Oh, no, you're not. Nobody leaves this house. It's quarantined.
1: But I'm George Burns. I haven't got anything.
3: I've heard you on the air, brother, and you ain't kidding.
1: Let me tell you something.
3: Get back in there.
1: Oh. Well, this is a fine thing. And I've got myself...
2: Oh, look who's here. Hello, George. Are you back from your date already? Did you meet that girl? Did you kiss her?
1: Gracie, I was stopped by a cop.
2: Oh, that's what always happens in those parked cars.
1: I knew you'd understand me.
2: Once I was in a parked car with a precious fellow, and you know what he said to me?
1: Will you be reasonable?
2: That's what he said to me.
1: Oh, stop.
2: That's what I said to him.
1: Gracie, I didn't even get out of the door. There's a cop outside. He says your house is quarantined.
2: He's crazy. It's Ducko.
1: Well, never mind. I'll see you later. I've got to keep this date. I wonder where this door leads to. Oh, wrong door. Isn't that silly? The broom closet.
2: Oh, look who's here. Hello, George. When did you get back? Did you have a nice time with the redhead?
1: Gracie, I was in the broom closet.
2: Oh, her husband came home, huh?
1: Look, I'm trying to get out of this house of yours.
2: Well, I've got an idea. Let's do what they do in the movies. Now, I'll tie this bed sheet around you and let you out of the window.
1: Say, that's not a bad idea. Here, put it on me right
2: here. Oh, then I'll tie this end to the bed. All right. All ready, George. Climb out of the window.
1: Well, here I go. Ouch! Gracie! Gracie!
2: What?
1: What part of the bed did you tie it to?
2: The pillow!
1: The pillow!
3: Burns, I told you the place was quarantined. Now get back in that house.
1: Oh.
2: Well, look who's here. Hello, George. Are you back from the date already? Did you have a nice time for the redhead?
1: See, I almost killed myself. I just went through that window.
2: Oh, her husband came home again, huh?
1: You know, you could use another ounce of brain.
2: Not me. I'm overweight now.
1: No matter where I go, that cop is there. I wish he'd stick to his beat.
4: Stick to his what?
1: Beat. Beat.
4: Meat. Spam is the meat that
1: you should
4: eat.
1: You should try. I know that, but we've done it before. This poetry is going from bad to verse.
4: Oh.
1: It's just a little slip. Look at me. I'm filthy. How can I get washed up?
0: Just keep on telling those jokes, brother.
1: Gracie, where's the washroom?
2: Right down the hall. You can't miss it. It's the one with the gasoline pump in front of it.
1: Gasoline pump?
2: Sure. My grandmother's a tourist, and we like to make her feel at home.
1: Well, I'll go in there and get cleaned up.
5: It is.
4: It isn't.
5: It is.
4: It isn't.
5: It is.
1: Wait a minute. All you guys have been doing is arguing. What are you arguing about?
5: I claim this Thursday is the real Thanksgiving, and Joe says it isn't.
4: Well, it is.
5: It is.
4: It is.
1: Hold still. Gracie. I've got to get out of here.
2: Well, George, why don't you go up on the roof and slide down the drain peep, and then when you get to the yard...
1: The drain peep?
2: Yeah, when you get to the yard...
1: The drain peep?
2: Oh, pardon me. I was Senioli last night.
1: Oh. Keep on going out with him, and you won't be able to speak English.
6: Senor Burns, when you say that, smile.
1: Smile?
6: Yes. S-M-E-L-L. Smile.
1: That smell.
6: You're perfect.
1: Oh, please, everything happens to me. Here, I've got a date with a girl. I'm all messed up. I scrape my nose. Huh, what a pickle.
0: Looks more like a banana.
1: Oh, yeah? Well, my face happens to be all right. Doesn't bother me.
2: Maybe that's the kind of you're standing behind it.
1: Yeah, maybe. Well, I just got to get out of here.
7: Mr. Burns.
1: What does it sound, man?
7: Just look at this goldfish bowl. It's a rhapsody in glass. It's made of pure quartz silicate.
1: Time like this, he's got to impress me with his education. There must be some way out.
2: They found them. What happened to the goldfish that were in that bowl? Anthony, what did you do with those goldfish?
7: Forgive me, Miss Ellen, I couldn't help it. Once a Harvard man, always a Harvard man.
1: Well, there must be some way out of here.
2: See, Tom, I don't mind your eating the goldfish, but Tom Harmon is going to get pretty angry.
7: Why, Tom Harmon is that great Michigan football player.
2: Well, it's also the name of our cat.
1: You call your cat Tom Harmon?
2: Well, yeah, that's on account of every time he gets loose, he makes 10 yards.
1: Hey, wait a minute. Why didn't I think of this before? Gracie, where's the chimney?
2: Right there.
1: Well, goodbye, everybody. Goodbye. I'm going up the chimney.
3: What a guy will go through for a woman.
1: Well, here it is. I'm out. There's the blue sky.
3: Blue sky, nothing. That's my uniform, you see. Get back in there.
1: Oh!
2: Oh! Oh! Well, look who's here. Hello, George. You're back
1: quiet,
2: in the
1: quiet! Quiet!

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1: Well, Bud, I'm certainly in a fine mess.
2: Oh, George, I just found out my granddaddy hasn't got the measles.
1: Well, good. Now I can go and meet my little redhead.
2: Oh, yeah, then you can say hello to my granddaddy, because he went there, too.
1: Good night, all.

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Until then, this is Bud Heaston reminding you to remember that cold or hot, Spam hits the spot.

0: Have you tried Hormel Chili Con Carne? 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
1: Here, would you welcome Mr. Rodney Dangerfield.
2: I tell you, I can use a good crowd, you know. I mean, help me forget Las Vegas. I'm going broke over there. I mean, Vegas, you got to go broke. They got slot machines all over, even in supermarkets. I bought a dozen eggs, cost me $442. I tell you, I'm never lucky at gambling, you know. I was in a game show. I won a 20-day cruise in the Bermuda Triangle. I tell you, with me, nothing works out, you know. I'm still heavy. I can't lose any weight. Now, last week I went nuts. I tried the rice diet. Between meals, kept folding my shirts. And my doctor, he don't help either. He told me to run 5 miles a day for 2 weeks. I called him up. I said, Doc, I'm 70 miles from my house. What a doctor. Oh, one time I saw him, he gave me sleeping pills. He told me to take them whenever I wake up. And I saw my dentist, too, another beauty. I said to him, Doc, look at my teeth. They're all getting yellow. He told me to wear a brown necktie. I tell you, I meet the wrong people. That's my trouble. Like last week, I met the Surgeon General. He offered me a cigarette. I tell you, last week was a rough week for me last week. I saw my kid and a milkman going to a father and son dinner. I don't know. I tell you, my own house, I can't relax. I got no sex life. 10 years ago, my wife put me on hold. What a sex life. With a dog, he's watching me in a bedroom, wants to learn how to beg. And my dog, that's another one. He taught my wife to roll over and play dead. And I tell you, I never had any luck with animals either, you know? When I was a kid in my sandbox, the cat kept covering me up. And I tell you, when I was a kid, I got no respect at all, you know? They always made me take the family picture. And that way, I wouldn't be in it. My old man, he didn't help either, kept taking me to the zoo. He said he was hoping my real parents would claim me. It's the same thing today. I don't get no respect from anyone. Well, Carl Morton stole my traveler's checks. I tell you, I can't take it no more. I find out they want to use my family, make a sequel to Roots. They want to call it Fertilizer.

0: Yeah, yeah.
1: Lovely people, I tell you that. Thank you very
0: much. Show business is exciting, isn't it?
1: It's a rim shot. You know what it is.
0: Your whole life is one big rim shot.
1: Big rim shot, yes. But everything is okay, Johnny.
0: Everything's good. You're looking good.
1: Tropicana.
2: 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For Bragg.
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1: Okay, it's on. 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
0: Chester, just sit down.
1: So who are we picking up first?
0: No,
1: the doctor?
0: No, dude, just relax.
1: I love driving. Driving Miss Daisy.
0: Chester, chill out.

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0: What do you want for nothing? 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

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If you haven't been to our webpage, it's an interesting place to go. 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Let's see what else. If you would like to write to me, tell me what you like, what you don't like, or make a request, you can write to me at Magdalena, Magdalena, at knyo.org. And I would love to hear from you. Please write to me. That would be lovely. I promise I will write back, too. So here we go. This is my Soup to Nuts show. I offer you everything from soup to nuts in the music arena. This week I do have a theme. Sometimes I do, sometimes I don't. This week it's going to be vocals that I love for one reason or another. Some of them you may know, some of them you will know, some of them you might not know. Might be strange to you, and I have chosen them because they are drop-dead, gorgeous, evocative, or they might be just plain strange. We'll see what I come up with. I'm going to start off with one of my favorites from Neil Young.

All right. Are we having fun yet? I am Magdalena, and I am playing vocals for you this hour from 3 to 4 p.m. on Friday afternoon. And I'm going boy, girl, boy, girl. So I started off with Neil Young, The Needle and the Damage Done. Love that song. Gets me every time. And went to Laura Marling, a new up-and-coming singer. I was reading in the Rolling Stone. That song was Devil's Spoke. And I was reading that her first song was taught to her by her daddy, who was a recording guy, who was also English royalty. So that's kind of interesting. But he taught her The Needle and the Damage Done when she was 3 years old. So, wow. Thanks, Dad. But she has a bright career ahead of her, it looks like. After that, Seaside is what this guy calls himself. I saw that he signed something Daniel, but other than that, I can't find his name anywhere. That song was Breathe. And after that, Evanescence, of course. That vocalist is Amy Lee, and the song was Bring Me to Life. And it was featured on the Daredevil soundtrack. So that one you've probably heard before, as well as Neil Young. Others, maybe not. Let's see what else I can come up with. We're going to keep going for great vocals. Boy, girl, boy, girl.

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Keep in contact with old friends, enjoy a drink now and then. We'll frequently check credit at moral, bank, hole in wall, favors for favors, fond but not in love. Charity standing orders, on Sundays reading road supermarket. No killing moths or putting boiling water on the ants. Car wash, also on Sundays. No longer afraid of the dark or midday shadows, nothing so ridiculously teenage and desperate, nothing so childish. At a better pace, slower and more calculated, no chance of escape. Now self-employed, concerned, but powerless, an empowered and informed member of society. Pragmatism, not idealism, will not cry in public, less chance of illness. Tires that grip in a wet, shot of baby strapped in backseat, a good memory, still cries at a good film, still kisses with saliva, no longer empty and frantic, like a cat, tied to a stick, that's driven into, frozen winter shit, the ability to laugh at weakness, calm, fitter, healthier, and more productive, a pig, in a cage, on antibiotics.

right. That last tune was from Bjork, and hopefully you know her. If you don't, shame on you. I'm only kidding, but I do love Bjork's voice. I think she's amazing, and she's very in charge of all of her music. She creates, writes the lyrics, the music, everything. She's also really in charge of her videos, which are, some of them are fascinating. That tune was, it's Icelandic, so I don't know if it's Hoga or Joga or how that's pronounced, but subtitled in English, State of Emergency, off her album Homogenic. Before that, the very strange cut from Radiohead's OK Computer, Fitter, Happier. Probably that's Tom York's voice, I am guessing. And there's your nuts in your soup to nuts today. That's the only nut you're going to get. Before that, of course, the amazing Patsy Cline, Walkin' After Midnight. And I opened up with Iron and Wine, Naked As We Came. That is Samuel Beam, who is also another one who writes and plays and produces all his own music. Very interesting. And guy, I love his poetry. I love his voice. Pretty cool. All right, so we're still going boy girl. I'm doing knockout vocal performances, the wonderful and the weird. Probably I'm through with most of the weird, although I have one other that's in store for you. Hold on.

Okay, this is Magdalena, and you are listening to my Soup to Nuts show. And this week I am featuring vocalists, boy, girl, boy, girl. And I'm having fun. I'm getting to play some of my favorite stuff, some of which you, of course, already know. Other stuff may be new to you. So Billie Holiday, everybody knows Billie Holiday, right? You may not always listen to her, though, so she's a nice reminder of our musical past. And for some of us, the present. My Man was the name of that tune. Before that, Songs Ohia. That is a vocalist, Jason Molina, who was with us no more. Very sad story. Quite young to have lost him due to problems with alcohol. That song was Lioness. And he's another one of my admired singer-songwriters, does everything himself. Used to hire people to go on the road with him, but all of his music that he recorded and wrote and all of that was all his own. He usually sounded pretty depressed, though, and Lioness is no exception. Before that, another sad story, Amy Winehouse. Wow, what a great voice. I love you more than you'll ever know. I know her sad story a bit, but I had never really listened to her before, so when I was looking for great vocalists, she popped up. Love that song. Before that, opened with Joe Cocker, You Are So Beautiful. God, how can you get any better than this? All right, we'll see if we can get better than this. What's coming up a little?

drinking. My nectar is asleep. And the combo went back to New York. The jukebox says to take a leak. And the carpet needs a haircut. And the spotlight looks like a prison break.

Boy Girl Boy Girl vocals. I hope you enjoyed it. I had a great time. That last one was the Cranberries singing Zombie, their lead vocalist Dolores O'Riordan. I just think she's amazing. And before that, of course, Tom Waits. Oh, that voice. The piano has been drinking. Okay, so I'm going to get out of here with another couple of my favorites. I'm going out of here with a boy-girl duet. How's that to tie this all up with a bow? It's Tom York's and PJ Harvey duetting, doing This Mess We're In. Stay tuned for Cap'n Crusty. See you next week. Bye.

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0: The first rule of Fight Club is, you do not talk about Fight Club. Second rule of Fight Club is, you do not talk about Fight Club. Third rule of Fight Club, someone yells stop, goes limp, taps out, the fight is over. Fourth rule, only two guys to a fight. Fifth rule, one fight at a time, fellas. Sixth rule, no shirts, no shoes. Seventh rule, fights will go on as long as they have to. And the eighth and final rule, if this is your first night at Fight Club, you have to fight.
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4: 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You've got it on KNYO LP Fort Bragg 107.7 FM. And yes, this is Iron Ore Betty with you for 90 minutes of music. Music with conscience for the semi-conscious. So let's do it. Let's take that stroll down that Sunday morning sidewalk.

chest. And she moved away to Oklahoma and got a tattoo on the side of her breast. Goddamn, my socks are still hard.

little bit of magic from the boss, bringing us up to the top of the hour here on KNYO LP Fort Bragg 107.7 FM. It is Fort Bragg's own community radio for the Mendocino Coast and beyond. Thanks for joining me for a Sunday morning stroll down the sidewalk where music with conscience for the semi-conscious is the mood of the moment. And in that first set, we heard from Amy Mann off Mental Illness, Lies of Summer. We heard John Prine going back to a vinyl album, Pink Cadillac, Down by the Side of the Road. We heard from the Appalachians, Summer Lawn. And then we listened to James Taylor with Secret of Life live on Saturday Night Live. Gordon Lightfoot gave us Baby Step Back. John Mellencamp off his 2017 Sad Clowns and Hillbillies. We listened to Mobile Blue, the band with Same Thing. And lastly, Girls in Their Summer Clothes. Don't see a lot of summer clothes here on the coast, given that we're not experiencing those triple-digit temperatures that you inlanders have to endure. That's why we live here. Shh, don't tell anybody. All right, let's get back to some music with this.

0: Look, the guys are waiting in the car. I gotta go.
1: He'll be back.
0: Hey,
1: it's a fact.
0: You don't have any cash, do you?
1: Don't attack.
0: You know, just a 20 or something.
1: It's a fact.
0: Look, if you don't want to see me, you can slip it under the door.
1: He'll be back. It's a fact.
0: Can I get you anything?
1: He'll be back.
0: I'll be back.
1: It's a fact.
0: You'll see.
1: He'll be back.

And so it goes, and so it goes. May the hard times be gone, and may we learn what we've done wrong. Shaky Hands, A Summer's Life. Before that was The Doors, Backdoor Man. You know what that means. Randy Newman, Take Me Back. Elvis Presley, Clean Up Your Own Backyard. Carolina Chocolate Drop and Pink Martini, because those two seem to go together so well. From The Drop, it was Knockin', and from The Martini, the Pink Martini, it was But Now I'm Back. And we started the set off with The Moody Blues, Isn't Life Strange? Indeed. And here we are, ready for the home stretch. Thanks for being here on the Sunday morning sidewalk. I've still got about 30 minutes, so keep it here.

much deserved applause for Bruce Springsteen and the E Street Band live at the Roxy 1978. Before that was Night Swimming from REM. And here's Michael Fronte.

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2: 100 years ago, there were 100,000 tigers in the wild. 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

Okay, okay. Thank you, Magdalena, for another great Magdalena show. It is time on KNYO LP in Fort Bragg for the Captain Krusty Show. That's right. 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Yeah, the Captain Krusty Show is brought to you by Mendocino County Hydro Garden at 1240 North Main Street, number 1A. You will be hearing more about these folks in the future. All right, well, as I said, it's time to rock and roll. This first set goes out to my girlfriend, your girlfriend, your girlfriend's girlfriend, my girlfriend's girlfriend. Hey, Senorita, hey, you got it going on. Los Lonely Boys, right here on the Captain Krusty Show.

little bit of Van Halen right here on the Captain Krusty Show on KNYO. That's right, Van Halen, man. Those guys can still pump it out. How about AC/DC? Huh? When was the last time you heard a new AC/DC cut? Well, hang on, kids. Rock the house here on the Captain Krusty Show.

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1: To the Batmobile. Let's go.

George Harrison right here on Captain Krusty Show on KNYO. We got some more music for you. Of course, it's a Friday. It's time to rock and roll. Please stay tuned for Radio Waves. Whoa. Please stay tuned for Radio Waves. A little bit of rumble coming off of Franklin Street. Radio Waves at 7 o'clock. And, no, pardon me, Radio Waves at 6 o'clock, David Pacman at 7 o'clock. And then please tune in at 9 o'clock to Memo of the Air with Marco McLean. You will not regret it, all night long, starting tonight at 9. That's Memo on KNYOLP in Fort Bragg. Did I mention it's time to rock and roll? Apparently not, but I think it is. Let's get it. Kick it over here with a little bit of chicken foot, man. Have you had your chicken foot today? Well, you've had it now.

Yeah, a little Skrillex with Wolfgang Gartner here on the Captain Krusty Show on KNYO. Captain Krusty Show is brought to you by Mendocino County Hydro Garden. They're located at 1240 North Main Street, number 1A, just north of town on the east side of Highway 1. They have your indoor, outdoor, organic, and hydroponic gardening needs covered. And they've got advice. Their phone number is 962-9252. Thanks, you guys. Thanks, Darren and the whole gang out there. Well, it is Friday. It's the Captain Krusty Show. It is time to rock and roll. It's scary out there, boys and girls. Scary monsters on the Captain Krusty Show on KNYO.

Yeah, the Teenage Time Killers right here on the Captain Krusty Show on KNYOLP in Fort Bragg. We have time for one more classic, so please stay tuned to KNYO all weekend and keep your eyes on the skies, keep your head in the clouds, and keep on rockin'.

I can no longer sit back and allow communist infiltration, communist indoctrination, communist subversion, and the international communist conspiracy to sap and impurify all of our precious bodily fluids.

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Glorious things have been spoken of thee, O city of God. I'll make mention to Rahab and Babylon to them that know I. With the old Philistine and Tyre, with Ethiopia, it shall be said that this man was born there. And the highest himself shall establish the earth. Jah Rastafari.